0: Guard members have been activated to support rescue operations. High water vehicles are also being made available in each county.
1: Hawaiian Electric is reporting nearly 24,000 customers are without power across all the islands. The flood threat is expanding in the Midwest. Officials say at least six people have been killed by powerful storms and flooding in Indiana. Forecasters warn more powerful storms are on the way for the state and the region. A search for survivors and the death toll rising in Indonesia after two powerful earthquakes and several aftershocks, killing at least 47 people and injuring more than 50 others. This is ABC News.
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5: Here's your K-Country forecast. A heat advisory continues until 8 p.m. tomorrow night. Lows level off around 74. Tonight, under clear skies, south winds around 5 miles per hour. Tomorrow, high of 94. Lows around 74. Tomorrow night, slight chance for storms. That's your local forecast update. I'm meteorologist Jennifer Wojcicki from the K-Country Weather Center. Currently 86.
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0: That's one of the sweetest collaborations of the year right there. Lady Wilson says, hey, John Mayer, with your guitar picking, why don't you join me for that one? Phone, keys, and wallet. My name is Catfish. In with you on this Saturday. Yeah, I love it. Saturday, hanging out. Saturday already, August the 15th. National Lemon Meringue Pie Day. Did you eat pie all day? I did. I'll be right back with a slice of pie and some Morgan Wallen, Mark Chestnut, Kip Moore up next.
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0: Morgan Wallen and I got better here with the Catfish cruising right along here with you. I got Dan and Shay's brand new one coming up, Sugarland Ricochet. Something you'd like to hear, hit me up. It is a Craig Catfish Country at gmail.com. Pretty excited. We're getting through the middle of the month. We got football around the corner. If you're a football fan, you got to be starting to get pumped up. High school, college, NFL. Yeah, it is coming. We'll be into it here in a couple of weeks with the preseason, maybe even sooner. And then the full season, I know, I can't believe it's the middle of the month already. Yeah. I mean, a month from today, it'll be in full effect.
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4: 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Always keeping you weather aware.
5: Here's your K-Country forecast. A heat advisory continues until 8 p.m. tomorrow night. Lows level off around 74. Tonight, under clear skies, south winds around 5 miles per hour. Tomorrow, high of 94. Lows around 74. Tomorrow night, slight chance for storms. That's your local forecast update. I'm meteorologist Jennifer Wojcicki from the K-Country Weather Center. Currently 86.
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1: ABC News, I'm Dave Packer. A hurricane is churning toward Hawaii. ABC's Melissa Adan is in Hilo.
2: The storm intensifying. Hurricane Lala bearing down on Hawaii. Waves battering the Big Island shores.
3: This is an enormous storm.
2: Authorities warning residents to take this threat seriously and be prepared. Those winds up to 75 miles per hour. If it makes landfall in Hawaii, it would be the first time a hurricane has ever hit the Big Island on modern record.
1: Officials say at least five people killed by powerful storms and flooding in Indiana, and forecasters warn more powerful storms are on the way for the state and the region. Just days before the start of the new school year, chaos on the campus of the University of Virginia this weekend. A shooting outside a dorm leaving five injured, one of them critically. Investigators are searching for multiple suspects. Democrats have decided to give the first presidential primary of 2028 to South Carolina, forcing Iowa and New Hampshire to wait. This is ABC News.
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7: Here's your K-Country forecast. A heat advisory continues until 8 p.m. tomorrow night. Lows dip down to about 74. Tonight, under clear skies, southerly winds around 5 miles per hour. High of 94 tomorrow. Mainly clear skies. Tomorrow night, slight chance of thunderstorms. Lows level off around 74. That's your local forecast update. I'm meteorologist Jennifer Wojcicki from the K-Country Weather Center. Currently, it's 82 degrees.
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0: South of Sanity, there you go. The man, Zach Top here on this Saturday the 15th, middle of the month already. Back to school across America, Labor Day, then pumpkin spice season. Halloween candy will be out. I hear it's already out in some. Aren't some of the big box stores already have Halloween stuff? Oh, they do. My wife was telling me. Anyway, I don't know where it was. Doesn't matter. But there was all kinds of Halloween stuff in the store a couple weeks ago. It's crazy. That means Christmas stuff won't be long. It'll be out.
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0: Well, check it out. A lot of people have trouble sleeping, right? In a new place, you go visit friends or you go to a new hotel, you're on vacation. Sleep specialist called the First Night Effect. Researchers believe it may be a built-in safety response, and factors including age, anxiety, travel, fatigue, and unfamiliar surroundings can make it worse. Kind of toss it and turn in. Where am I? What am I doing? To minimize the effect, keep your normal bedtime routine. Limit light noise. Bring along some familiar items. Good idea about bringing familiar items, but I think I'd get the side eye, the kind of a weird look at a hotel if they show me, see me showing up with a big giant teddy bear, right? I know. And a big fan, and what is he doing?
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2: 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Always keeping you weather aware.
3: Here's your K-Country forecast. A heat advisory continues until 8 p.m. tomorrow night. Lows dip down to about 74. Tonight, under clear skies, southerly winds around 5 miles per hour. High of 94 tomorrow. Mainly clear skies. Tomorrow night, slight chance of thunderstorms. Lows level off around 74. That's your local forecast update. I'm meteorologist Jennifer Wojcicki from the K-Country Weather Center. Currently, it's 82 degrees.
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0: Well, when it comes to saving energy, Americans may be willing to make sacrifices, just not in the bedroom. A new survey from sleep wellness company Bear Mattress found that most people prefer sleeping in a room that's about 67 degrees, well below the 78-degree thermostat setting often recommended during the summer to conserve energy. You know, no matter what the temperature is, if you're next to a snorer, there's no sleep for you. And anybody, I want a show of hands, anybody can sleep in a room where the temperature is 78 degrees? You got to be a real tightwad to pull that one off, huh? All right. I'm not picking on you.
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1: News. I'm Dave Packer. Police arresting a 19-year-old in connection with the shooting early this morning on the campus of the University of Virginia. The shooting outside a dorm, leaving five injured, one of them a student. Just hours earlier, thousands of students had moved in. Tropical storm Lala has strengthened to a Category 1 hurricane as it continues to track through the Central Pacific, approaching the Big Island of Hawaii. Aman Khan flew to Hawaii from Nashville, Tennessee, and says he's gotten his money worth on his vacation.
2: I originally flew here to see the volcano erupt, which I thankfully got to see it before this crazy weather happened. And then I also got to see the meteor shower and feel an earthquake in the same trip, and now I get to experience a hurricane, too.
1: Meanwhile, in the Midwest, a dangerous flash flood threat Iowa to West Virginia. Officials in Indianapolis say more than two dozen people have been rescued and 400 people have been evacuated. This rash of storms in Indiana, leaving at least five people dead. This is ABC News.
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7: Here's your K-Country forecast. A heat advisory continues until 8 p.m. tomorrow night. Lows dip down to about 74. Tonight, under clear skies, southerly winds around 5 miles per hour. High of 94 tomorrow. Mainly clear skies. Tomorrow night, slight chance of thunderstorms. Lows level off around 74. That's your local forecast update. I'm meteorologist Jennifer Wojcicki from the K-Country Weather Center. Right now, 81.
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0: Riding right along with Catfish on your radio. Most travelers know how to empty water bottles and not bring liquids, right? Over 3.4 ounces as carry-on when they travel. You still got some flight travel plans coming up, but there are some surprising items, did you know, that are banned by the TSA that may not be readily available in your brain. Check this out. For example, those cordless curling irons, corkscrews with a blade, yes, gel-type candles, and even snow globes. Getting caught bringing any one of those prohibited items through an airport security can lead to a fine of about $17,000 per violation. Wow, $17,000? Remind me not to bring my snow globe on my next trip. I love that thing.
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3: Here's your K Country forecast. A heat advisory continues until 8 p.m. tomorrow night. Lows dip down to about 74. Tonight, under clear skies, southerly winds around 5 miles per hour. High of 94 tomorrow. Mainly clear skies. Tomorrow night, slight chance of thunderstorms. Lows level off around 74. That's your local forecast update. I'm meteorologist Jennifer Wojcicki from the K-Country Weather Center. Right now, 81.
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0: Well, here's a new study that finds that 75% of people want an adults-only dining section at restaurants. Okay, I'm raising my, including 79% of parents. So it's more the parents go, yeah, let's separate from these kiddos. Half of the respondents say limiting kids or having an adults-only dining area depends on the setting, according to the research. But a lot of diners are fine with dogs, so much easier than crazy kids, as nearly half, 48%, support dog-friendly restaurants. You know, because dogs, yeah, like I said, have better manners than kids. And if they do act up, in the car. I'll see you in an hour. Right?
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2: ABC News, I'm Dave Packer. Police are arresting a 19-year-old in connection with the shooting early this morning on the campus of the University of Virginia. Earlier, police had said they were searching for multiple suspects. The shooting outside a dorm, leaving five injured. One of them a student. Michael Cooper is a student there at VSU.
3: Ain't nowhere safe, I guess. Like, nowhere safe. Even on a college campus, nowhere is pretty much safe.
2: Just hours earlier, thousands of students had just moved in. A hurricane zeroing in on Hawaii. The Big Island could see up to 2 feet of rain from Hurricane Lala. A desperate search for survivors as the death toll rises in Indonesia after two powerful back-to-back earthquakes killing at least 47 people. In the Middle East, at least 11 people dead, including three children, 19 others injured after Israeli strikes on two towns in southern Lebanon. That according to Lebanon's Ministry of Health. Israel says it's retaliation to an attack from Hezbollah inside the security zone that injured three IDF soldiers. This is ABC News.
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7: Here's your K-Country forecast. A heat advisory continues until 8 p.m. tomorrow night. Lows dip down to about 74. Tonight, under clear skies, southerly winds around 5 miles per hour. High of 94 tomorrow. Mainly clear skies. Tomorrow night, slight chance of thunderstorms. Lows level off around 74. That's your local forecast update. I'm meteorologist Jennifer Wojcicki from the K-Country Weather Center. Right now, 81.
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I'm with a catfish on your big country radio. That's how we roll. Land one here from back in the day from Trish. You keep it Nashville fresh with the new Luke Bryan coming up. Latest from Tucker Wetmore. Right now, Kenny Chesney, Don't Happen Twice.

0: Hey, you know that smartphone, that cell phone you're addicted to? Did you know it could give you popcorn brain? That's right. It's a thing, and it's becoming a problem in classrooms, apparently. The term comes from the feeling the person gets in their heads as they bounce back and forth from app to app on their device. Popcorn brain. Comes problems with having trouble slowing down and focusing because you got popcorn brain. That's right. Is that with or without butter?
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4: 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Always keeping you weather aware.
5: Here's your K-Country forecast. A heat advisory continues until 8 p.m. tomorrow night. Lows dip down to about 74. Tonight, under clear skies, southerly winds around 5 miles per hour. High of 94 tomorrow. Mainly clear skies. Tomorrow night, slight chance of thunderstorms. Lows level off around 74. That's your local forecast update. I'm meteorologist Jennifer Wojcicki from the K-Country Weather Center. Right now, it's 79 degrees.
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0: Slide right along with Catfish on your radio. Most travelers know how to empty water bottles and not bring liquids, right? Over 3.4 ounces as carry-on when they travel. You still got some flight travel plans coming up, but there are some surprising items, did you know, that are banned by the TSA that may not be readily available in your brain. Check this out. For example, those cordless curling irons, corkscrews with a blade, yes, gel-type candles, and even snow globes. Getting caught bringing any one of those prohibited items through an airport security can lead to a fine of about $17,000 per violation. Wow, $17,000? Remind me not to bring my snow globe on my next trip. I love that thing.
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1: ABC News, I'm Dave Packer. Tens of thousands without power across the Big Island of Hawaii as Hurricane Lala brings wind-toppled trees, knocking down multiple poles and structures along a 42-mile span of transmission lines. ABC meteorologist Nico Cesori is tracking the storm.
2: It's not a direct hit. It's actually the rain bands that are hitting the Big Island right now and the outer rain bands that are hitting the other islands. So this will continue at least for the next few days as it continues its track further southwest through the ocean. But we're talking about some wind speeds anywhere up to 75 miles per hour. Again, this will weaken because it has made landfalls.
1: The National Hurricane Center says the Big Island saw a foot of rain in 12 hours. Heavy rains in the Midwest right through the weekend causing catastrophic floods and damage, and police arresting a 19-year-old who they say was not a student in connection with the shooting Saturday on the campus of the University of Virginia that left five people injured. This is ABC News.
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6: Here's your K-Country forecast. A heat advisory remains in effect. Clear skies overnight with a low of 74. South winds around 5 miles per hour. High of 94. Sunday, bright sunshine expected. Slight chance of thunderstorms. Sunday night, lows of aloft around 74, mainly clear skies. That's your local forecast update. I'm meteorologist Jennifer Wojcicki from the K-Country Weather Center. Right now, 79.
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0: Well, I'd say that's quite an interesting little story going on right there. Stella Lefty singing about Boston. Thank you very much. This is wacky but true. I understand there's a man in Germany broke into a store and stole some merchandise right there. And on the way out right there, he snagged his jacket, ripping it open. It was a down jacket right there. And so as he walked, it leaked feathers all the way home. You know where this is going. Officers followed the trail of feathers right there, and sure enough, they got him arrested.
1: 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No purchase necessary. 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Participants can only win one contest prize per person every 30 days. Winners must appear in person with proper positive legal identification to claim any prize. Monday through Friday, excluding holidays, within 30 days or the prize will be forfeited. Prizes will not be mailed or delivered. Any winners under the age of 18 must be accompanied by a parent or legal guardian. No trade or cash equivalent will be awarded for any contest prize. Any person or persons found to be in violation of these contest rules before, during, or after the respective contest or giveaway will be disqualified and will not be eligible for further contests or giveaways.
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0: Quite an interesting story about, well, just being sleepless in a hotel room. And I like the way he's singing it, too. That, of course, Luke Combs. Getting back to it, Luke Bryan, in a moment or two, I Don't Want This Night to End. We'll have that for you lined out and ready to go. And soon to follow, right after Luke, got Patti Loveless lined out and ready to go in a heartbeat or two.
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4: 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Always keeping you weather aware.
5: Here's your K-Country forecast. A heat advisory remains in effect. Clear skies overnight with a low of 74. South winds around 5 miles per hour. High of 94. Sunday, bright sunshine expected. Slight chance of thunderstorms. Sunday night, lows of aloft around 74. Mainly clear skies. That's your local forecast update. I'm meteorologist Jennifer Wojcicki from the K-Country Weather Center. Right now, 79.
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0: Ain't nothing wrong with that advice right there, and I like the way he's singing it too. Kenny Chesney, and if you would, just carry on. Easy to sing along with that one, no doubt. At one-way ticket, she's going to get it and head that direction, wherever she'd like to. Leanne Rimes kind of explain everything. Going that direction in a moment or two, right around the corner for sure.
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1: ABC News, I'm Dave Packer. Bands from Hurricane Lala lashing Hawaii's Big Island, power out to tens of thousands, homes damaged. A shelter-in-place order issued by Governor Josh Green. ABC meteorologist Nico Kazuri is tracking the storm.
2: It's these outer rain bands that are just hammering the islands, bringing up to 2 feet of rain. Now, we're not talking about extremely heavy rain all at once, but the south and southeast portion of the island are going to be under a flash flood warning, so it will continue to weaken. But that doesn't mean that the storm couldn't re-intensify again, because these hurricanes, they just have a mind of their own.
1: And in Indiana, flash flooding leading to dozens of water rescues Saturday. The death toll rising in Indonesia after two powerful earthquakes. Rescuers are now frantically searching for survivors. Power outages slowing down rescue efforts. Police arresting a 19-year-old in connection with a shooting Saturday on the campus of the University of Virginia. Five people were injured, one said to be critically. This is ABC News.
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6: Here's your K-Country forecast. A heat advisory remains in effect. Clear skies overnight with a low of 74. South winds around 5 miles per hour. High of 94, Sunday, bright sunshine expected. Slight chance of thunderstorms, Sunday night, lows level off around 74, mainly clear skies. That's your local forecast update. I'm meteorologist Jennifer Wojcicki from the K-Country Weather Center. Right now, 79.
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0: Well, that gentleman right there is singing about his fantastic woman and a great way to get that point across. Here you go with Kane Brown and Woman. Now, you have the option to delete one thing from Earth, and what is it? Some suggestions came out. Mosquitoes, cancer, Facebook, homelessness, and calories. I guess everybody's got their own opinions right there, but which one of those, or would you add some to that list, would you pick?
1: It's time to celebrate you with our birthday and anniversary giveaway. Every weekday on The Morning Buzz, we're picking one lucky listener to win a Tavern 4 appetizer from Tavern on the Square. Then every Friday, one birthday winner scores a free ice cream cake from DQ Grill and Chill. Another grabs a $20 voucher to Poof Freeze-Dried Treats. And our lucky couple of the week wins lunch for two at Colton's Steakhouse and Grill.
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0: Just can't go that direction anymore. Not with that kind of situation going on. I can't love you anymore at all. Ella Langley teaming up with Morgan Wallen. Great talent like that. Boy, I tell you, you're spot on for sure. Back to it, Josh Turner and your man, not that far away. And Hank Williams Jr., going to be waiting in the wings, I guarantee it for sure.
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3: Here's your K-Country forecast. A heat advisory remains in effect. Clear skies overnight with a low of 74. South winds around 5 miles per hour. High of 94, Sunday, bright sunshine expected. Slight chance of thunderstorms, Sunday night, lows of aloft around 74, mainly clear skies. That's your local forecast update. I'm meteorologist Jennifer Wojcicki from the K-Country Weather Center. Right now, 79.
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1: ABC News, I'm Dave Packer. Tens of thousands without power across the Big Island of Hawaii as Hurricane Lala brings wind-toppled trees, knocking down multiple poles and structures along a 42-mile span of transmission lines. ABC meteorologist Nico Cesori is tracking the storm.
2: It's not a direct hit. It's actually the rain bands that are hitting the Big Island right now and the outer rain bands that are hitting the other islands. So this will continue at least for the next few days as it continues its track further southwest through the ocean. But we're talking about some wind speeds anywhere up to 75 miles per hour. Again, this will weaken because it has made landfalls.
1: The National Hurricane Center says the Big Island saw a foot of rain in 12 hours. Heavy rains in the Midwest right through the weekend causing catastrophic floods and damage, and police arresting a 19-year-old who they say was not a student in connection with the shooting Saturday on the campus of the University of Virginia that left five people injured. This is ABC News.
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6: Here's your K Country forecast. A heat advisory remains in effect. Clear skies overnight with a low of 74. South winds around 5 miles per hour. High of 94, Sunday, bright sunshine expected. Slight chance of thunderstorms, Sunday night, lows of aloft around 74, mainly clear skies. That's your local forecast update. I'm meteorologist Jennifer Wojcicki from the K-Country Weather Center. Right now, 79.
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Well, if you don't mind, we'll slow it down a little bit right here with this one, a powerful country love song, no doubt whatsoever. Colin Ray, here's One Boy, One Girl.

0: say so. Crisp and clean. I love their sound right there. Dan and Shay, side by side, say so, if you would. Nothing wrong with that suggestion, and that's a good old invite. As a matter of fact, get right down to it. Coming up, moment or two, that ain't no way to go. Kix Brooks and Ronnie Dunn helping us out in that department. Jason Aldean, not that far away, guaranteed.
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3: Here's your K-Country forecast. A heat advisory remains in effect. Clear skies overnight with a low of 74. South winds around 5 miles per hour. High of 94, Sunday, bright sunshine expected. Slight chance of thunderstorms, Sunday night, lows of aloft around 74, mainly clear skies. That's your local forecast update. I'm meteorologist Jennifer Wojcicki from the K-Country Weather Center. Right now, 79.
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0: Maybe you've been in that location too as you've gone through life a time or two south of sanity. Boy, I know I have. More than I'd like to count, I think. Zach Top, right around the bend, got that lined out and ready to go for you. George Strait coming up. King George with Check Yes or No, not that far off.
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1: ABC News, I'm Dave Packer. Bands from Hurricane Lala lashing Hawaii's Big Island, power out to tens of thousands, homes damaged. A shelter-in-place order issued by Governor Josh Green. ABC meteorologist Nico Kazuri is tracking the storm.
2: It's these outer rain bands that are just hammering the islands, bringing up to 2 feet of rain. Now, we're not talking about extremely heavy rain all at once, but the south and southeast portion of the island are going to be under a flash flood warning, so it will continue to weaken. But that doesn't mean that the storm couldn't re-intensify again, because these hurricanes, they just have a mind of their own.
1: And in Indiana, flash flooding leading to dozens of water rescues Saturday, the death toll rising in Indonesia after two powerful earthquakes. Rescuers are now frantically searching for survivors. Power outages slowing down rescue efforts. Police arresting a 19-year-old in connection with a shooting Saturday on the campus of the University of Virginia. Five people were injured, one said to be critically. This is ABC News.
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6: Here's your K-Country forecast. A heat advisory continues until 8 p.m. tonight. Clear skies overnight with lows around 74. Southerly winds around 5 miles per hour. Bright sunshine expected again Sunday. Daytime highs approaching 94. Lows around 74. Sunday night, slight chance for storms. That's your local forecast update. I'm meteorologist Jennifer Wojcicki from the K-Country Weather Center. Currently 77.
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0: Fell in love with that thing first time I heard it. I knew it. I knew you. Taylor Swift, boy, I tell you, she is so gifted, so talented. Just an amazing woman, that's for sure. Blessed with so much talent. We're glad to have her in our generation, no doubt. Coming up, moment or two, Rodney Atkins helping us out, watching you, and Dina Carter soon to follow.
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3: Here's your K-Country forecast. A heat advisory remains in effect. Lows level off around 74 overnight under clear skies, southerly winds around 5 miles per hour. High temperatures reach up to 94 Sunday. Slight chance of thunderstorms Sunday night, lows level off around 73. That's your local forecast update. I'm meteorologist Jennifer Wojcicki from the K-Country Weather Center. Right now, it's 77 degrees.
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0: Well, some great assistance right there from Toby Keith and Riley Green. Sounded mighty fine singing that thing, Think As You Drunk. What a title. Man, I love that thing and playing it over and over if I could. Alan Jackson and Don't Rock That Jukebox. We'll have that for you moments away, and soon to follow right after Alan. Well, we'll both find out here in a heartbeat or two.
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1: ABC News, I'm Dave Packer. Tens of thousands without power across the Big Island of Hawaii as Hurricane Lala brings wind-toppled trees, knocking down multiple poles and structures along a 42-mile span of transmission lines. ABC meteorologist Nico Cesari is tracking the storm.
2: It's not a direct hit. It's actually the rain bands that are hitting the Big Island right now and the outer rain bands that are hitting the other islands. So this will continue at least for the next few days as it continues its track further southwest through the ocean. But we're talking about some wind speeds anywhere up to 75 miles per hour. Again, this will weaken because it has made landfalls.
1: The National Hurricane Center says the Big Island saw a foot of rain in 12 hours. Heavy rains in the Midwest right through the weekend causing catastrophic floods and damage, and police arresting a 19-year-old who they say was not a student in connection with the shooting Saturday on the campus of the University of Virginia that left five people injured. This is ABC News.
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6: Here's your K-Country forecast. A heat advisory remains in effect. Lows level off around 74 overnight under clear skies, southerly winds around 5 miles per hour. High temperatures reach up to 94 Sunday. Slight chance of thunderstorms Sunday night, lows level off around 73. That's your local forecast update. I'm meteorologist Jennifer Wojcicki from the K-Country Weather Center. Right now, it's 77 degrees.
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0: I think of all the songs I've heard from Luke Combs, and boy, there's been a bunch for sure. That has become my favorite. I'd have to say Luke Combs and Be By You. I love that thing. Jason Aldean coming up a moment or two when She Says Baby, plus Waylon Jennings teaming up with his partner, Willie Nelson, right around the corner, guaranteed.
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0: What a fine one right there, choosing Texas. Ella Langley sounded mighty fine singing it. Boy, that's for sure. I don't know if you saw that video of Matthew McConaughey and Jimmy Fallon doing a little takeoff in that. But boy, it sounded pretty good. Nice little bluegrass country touch to it, and I hope you get a chance to hear it. Kenny Chesney, Moments Away, and Young, right around the bend, and soon to follow, King George for you.
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5: Here's your K-Country forecast. A heat advisory remains in effect. Lows level off around 74. Overnight, under clear skies, southerly winds around 5 miles per hour. High temperatures reach up to 94 Sunday. Slight chance of thunderstorms Sunday night. Lows level off around 73. That's your local forecast update. I'm meteorologist Jennifer Wojcicki from the K-Country Weather Center. Currently 75.
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0: Definitely country, and she knows it for sure, right there all the way down to her bones. That, of course, Luke Bryan helping us out. New study came out, found that 75% of people want an adults-only dining section of restaurants, including, get this, 80% of parents. They kind of feel the same way, too. Half of the respondents say limiting kids or having an adults-only dining area right there depends on the setting, and that's true in just about any kind of situation going on. But a lot of diners are fine with dogs, as nearly half of them support dog-friendly restaurants. And 3 in 10 are in favor of dogs staying outside, and only 16% of them wanted to have them inside right there. But what's your thoughts on all that?
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1: ABC News, I'm Dave Packer. Bands from Hurricane Lala lashing Hawaii's Big Island power out to tens of thousands. Homes damaged. A shelter-in-place order issued by Governor Josh Green. ABC meteorologist Nico Kazuri is tracking the storm.
2: It's these outer rain bands that are just hammering the islands, bringing up to 2 feet of rain. Now, we're not talking about extremely heavy rain all at once, but the south and southeast portion of the island are going to be under a flash flood warning, so it will continue to weaken. But that doesn't mean that the storm couldn't re-intensify again, because these hurricanes, they just have a mind of their own.
1: And in Indiana, flash flooding leading to dozens of water rescues Saturday. The death toll rising in Indonesia after two powerful earthquakes. Rescuers are now frantically searching for survivors. Power outages slowing down rescue efforts. Police arresting a 19-year-old in connection with a shooting Saturday on the campus of the University of Virginia. Five people were injured, one said to be critically. This is ABC News.
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6: Here's your K-Country forecast. A heat advisory remains in effect. Lows level off around 74. Overnight, under clear skies, southerly winds around 5 miles per hour. High temperatures reach up to 94 Sunday. Slight chance of thunderstorms Sunday night. Lows level off around 73. That's your local forecast update. I'm meteorologist Jennifer Wojcicki from the K-Country Weather Center. Right now, it's 73 degrees.
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Oh, you're going to be losing out on quite a lot. Here's Garth Brooks kind of explain everything.

0: Good way to put it right there. Zach John King singing it, and the title is Get to Drinking. Wind down that set. Going to get back to the country hits, too, in a moment or two. A good old place to meet up. Heading that direction down at the Twist and Shout. Mary Chapin Carpenter getting us more details shortly. And soon to follow, not that far away, Rascal Flats for you.
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7: Here's your K-Country forecast. A heat advisory remains in effect. Lows level off around 74 overnight under clear skies, southerly winds around 5 miles per hour. High temperatures reach up to 94 Sunday. Slight chance of thunderstorms Sunday night, lows level off around 73. That's your local forecast update. I'm meteorologist Jennifer Wojcicki from the K-Country Weather Center. Right now, it's 73 degrees.
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0: Crisp and clean right there. Boy, I tell you, easy to listen. I had ladies sing for sure. Stella Lefty and Boston, name of the tune. Winding down that set. And a little tune about them kisses and hugs with Tricia Yearwood getting us all the details. X's and O's right around the corner for sure.
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0: Candy Chesney and Carry On. Great to have you along. It is Andrew J. And thank you for making me part of your day today. Keep it here. Brett Young coming up.
1: 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Any winners under the age of 18 must be accompanied by a parent or legal guardian. No trade or cash equivalent will be awarded for any contest prize. 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

0: Be Her. That is Ella Langley, who's getting a lot of attention these days. How you doing? It's Andrew Jay. Great to have you along. Hey, stick around. Going to get to a classic of John Michael Montgomery a bit. Luke Bryan on the way for you next.
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2: 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Always keeping you weather aware.
3: Here's your K-Country forecast. A heat advisory continues until 8 p.m. tonight. Sunny skies today with daytime highs approaching 94. Winds out of the southwest 5 to 10 miles per hour. Mainly clear skies tonight. Slight chance of thunderstorms. Lows level off around 73. That's your local forecast update. I'm meteorologist Jennifer Wojcicki from the K-Country Weather Center. Right now, it's 73 degrees.
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0: Woman from Kane Brown, great to have you along. I'm Andrew Jay, and thank you for hanging out. I appreciate it. You stand by. Faith Hill on the way.
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1: ABC News, I'm Brian Clark. A rare hurricane's having a major impact on Hawaii, where it's been blamed for one death. Over a foot of rain's been reported, along with 80-mile-an-hour winds. ABC's Melissa Adan is on Oahu.
2: It is impressive when you're talking about those steep mountains and the volcanoes. That is where we could see the potential of mudslides and landslides, making it so dangerous just to get around this big island. That is why right now all flights here on the island are grounded.
1: There are over 100,000 power outages reported. Severe weather in Indiana's blamed for 6 deaths since Tuesday, and President Trump Saturday approved an emergency declaration that allows FEMA to coordinate disaster assistance efforts. Ukraine's launched one of its largest aerial attacks on Russia of the war. At least 6 people in Russia have been killed in the attack that used hundreds of drones. Authorities in Kentucky say one person was killed and 5 were shot in total at a park in Louisville Saturday night. This is ABC News.
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6: Madison County home invasion convict Shannon Gilday is sentenced to life in prison with parole eligibility after 25 years for the deadly murder of defense attorney Jordan Morgan. Morgan's grieving father, Wesley Morgan, pleading with state lawmakers in Frankfort to entirely reform Kentucky's laws surrounding mental illness sentencing, explaining that concurrent convictions in a crime of consecutive harm failed to properly punish a cowardly assault on an innocent victim who begged for her life. And in Bowling Green, screen printer Blue Cotton is celebrating elite national recognition after making Inc. magazine's Elite 5,000 fastest growing private companies list for the 8th time in company history. The revenue expansion ranking the firm 21st across the Commonwealth of Kentucky. 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I'm Travis Laird.
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9: Here's your K-Country forecast. A heat advisory continues until 8 p.m. tonight. Sunny skies today with daytime highs approaching 94. Winds out of the southwest 5 to 10 miles per hour. Mainly clear skies tonight. Slight chance of thunderstorms. Lows level off around 73. That's your local forecast update. I'm meteorologist Jennifer Wojcicki from the K-Country Weather Center. Right now, it's 73 degrees.
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0: Kane Brown and Like I Love Country Music. Well, the cost of being in a wedding party. New survey found that the cost of being a bridesmaid or a groomsman is $825 a person. Of the people who were surveyed, 50% incurred debt just to participate in the wedding party alone.
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0: Their Church and Heart on Fire, with more from the superstars of country music like Jake Owen, Patti Loveless with a classic on the way, and Scotty McCreery, 5 more minutes. That's coming up next.
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6: Here's your K-Country forecast. A heat advisory continues until 8 p.m. tonight. Sunny skies today with daytime highs approaching 94. Winds out of the southwest 5 to 10 miles per hour. Mainly clear skies. Tonight, slight chance of thunderstorms. Lows level off around 73. That's your local forecast update. I'm meteorologist Jennifer Wojcicki from the K-Country Weather Center. Right now, it's 73 degrees.
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0: say so. Jake Owen, best things since Backroads. I'm Dave. Happy Father's Day. Almost one in five concert fans are buying merchandise nowadays. The merchandise table at concerts has turned into quite the moneymaker. In the 2019, 11% of fans bought merchandise at shows. And in 2021, that figure went up to 19%. This year, it's 21%.
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1: ABC News, I'm Brian Clark. Hurricane Lala did not make landfall on Hawaii's Big Island, but it is having a major impact. ABC's Melissa Adon is there.
2: Swollen rivers surging, at least one person dead.
3: This is a very serious storm.
2: The governor declaring a state of emergency and deploying 180 National Guardsmen across the islands. Airports in Hilo and Kona shut down. Ports and schools closed.
1: There are over 130,000 power outages. The state of Indiana is reporting more than 140,000 outages. Severe weather there has been blamed for at least six deaths since Tuesday. President Trump's authorized an emergency declaration. The Trump family crypto business received conditional approval to establish a bank charter. The top Democrat on the Senate Banking Committee, Elizabeth Warren, called it the most brazen act of self-dealing our financial system has ever seen. This is ABC News.
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1: Hardin County is saluting a hero state trooper, Blaine Miller, springing into action on Interstate 65 after a tractor-trailer merged and forced a Honda CR-V off the road. Miller rescuing 4 entrapped members of the Bloom family from the smoking and burning crash. Miller braving the intense heat to smash the front windshield, pull everyone out seconds before the Honda was engulfed in flames. All 4 survivors were taken to the hospital. They were later released. And in Letcher County, desperate residents in Fleming Neon are digging out of repeated mud and debris following rampant overnight flash floods. McRoberts resident Melinda Polly lamenting that rising creeks from the surrounding mountains have once again pushed retired families to their absolute limits as volunteer cleanup crews gather to remove debris at the middle school football field. I'm Travis Laird.
6: This is the Kentucky News Network.
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11: Here's your K-Country forecast. A heat advisory continues until 8 p.m. tonight. Sunny skies today with daytime highs approaching 94. Winds out of the southwest 5 to 10 miles per hour. Mainly clear skies tonight. Slight chance of thunderstorms. Lows level off around 73. That's your local forecast update. I'm meteorologist Jennifer Wojcicki from the K-Country Weather Center. Currently 75.
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4: Here's your K-Country forecast. A heat advisory continues until 8 p.m. tonight. Sunny skies today with daytime highs approaching 94. Winds out of the southwest 5 to 10 miles per hour. Mainly clear skies tonight. Slight chance of thunderstorms. Lows level off around 73. That's your local forecast update. I'm meteorologist Jennifer Wojcicki from the K-Country Weather Center. Currently, it's 77 degrees.
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0: WGRK regularly conducts contests and giveaways on air. Please be advised of the following rules. No purchase necessary. 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Participants can only win one contest prize per person every 30 days. Winners must appear in person with proper positive legal identification to claim any prize. Monday through Friday, excluding holidays, within 30 days or the prize will be forfeited. Prizes will not be mailed or delivered. Any winners under the age of 18 must be accompanied by a parent or legal guardian. No trade or cash equivalent will be awarded for any contest prize. Any person or persons found to be in violation of these contest rules before, during, or after the respective contest or giveaway will be disqualified and will not be eligible for further contests or giveaways.
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1: Praise the Lord. Good Sunday morning to you. This is Brother Dylan Jackson here with you with Feeding the Flock Ministries. And I want to start off today by thanking you so much for tuning in to be with me. I praise God for you. I praise God for this wonderful day He has made. Another wonderful opportunity that He has allowed for us to come together. Praise His great name. Praise all of His goodness. What a mighty God we do serve this morning. Hallelujah. There is none like Him. He is above everything. Come on, somebody. He's greater than anything we might face. He's greater than anything here this morning it may come our way. That's why we put all of our trust in Him. We put all of our trust in Him because He is able. We put all of our trust in Him. Come on, somebody, because we've been low before and the Lord's brought us up. I can say this morning, that's why I trust in the Lord. I trust in Him, hallelujah, because He's a friend indeed. Come on, hallelujah, He's a true friend. He's not a false friend. He's not a fake friend. He's not a friend that'll tell you to your face He loves you and then talk about you behind your back. I want you to know that Jesus is closer here this morning than any brother, and He will stick with you. He will be with you. He will help you, and you can put all of your trust in Him, because not once that we put our trust in the Lord. Not once, come on, somebody hear me this morning. Not once that we put our trust in the Lord does He fail us. Hallelujah, He never fails. He always, come on, He always comes through. It may look like it's not going to make it through on time. It might look like, oh, praise His name. It might look like, oh, we may say, my goodness, that's not going to work. But the Lord makes it work, and He comes through just on time. Oh, if you love the Lord this morning, shout amen. If you love the Lord this morning, give Him a praise. If you love the Lord this morning and He has come through for you every time, then oh, give Him some glory. But I want to speak this right here this minute, just for just a minute, to those who's never had that personal relationship with the Lord. You've never come to the Lord. You've never been saved. You've never been born again. You don't know what it means to be free. You don't know what it means to have this friend. Oh, glory, hallelujah. Oh, and so you're sitting there this morning saying, well, what He's saying is good for him, but what does it mean for me? What does it mean for me here this morning? Glory, hallelujah. You may say, what does it mean for me that He comes through every time? He's never come through for me. My friend, have you ever asked Him, oh, for help? Hallelujah. The Bible says we lift our eyes unto the hills from whence comes our help. Our help comes from the Lord. But we lift our eyes unto the hills as a form of expecting. I lift my eyes up when I'm in need, because I'm expecting my help to come from above. If you've never called upon the name of the Lord, if you've never looked up, oh, towards the heavens, if you've never cried out to Jesus, oh, then you can't see that He's come through for you, but He has. Because if you've still got breath in your lungs, life in your bones here this morning, then Jesus has been with you in your life. Though you're lost, He has preserved you for this moment so that you might be saved. Because if Satan had his way, he would kill us off in the grave before we had a chance at repentance, before we had a chance to be saved. He'd have killed me off the day before I got saved. Come on, somebody. But Jesus, oh, Holy Ghost, hallelujah, He preserved my life because He comes through on time, every time for us. Somebody praise Him. Somebody worship Him. I want to get us started off in a time of prayer here this morning. And I want to encourage each and every one of you who's never been saved, never been born again. Today is the day of salvation. The Lord has preserved your life. He has set you up for this very moment so that you might hear this cry out. Oh, that you are hearing this morning, this call to come to repentance. Hallelujah. It's not by mistake. You may say, well, I was just flipping through the radio and caught you by accident. It's not an accident. The Lord has got you poised for this moment. Hallelujah. To hear this call to repentance laid down. Oh, glory. Hallelujah. Your heavy burdens laid down. The sins of yesterday laid down, the chains, and pick up the freedom of Jesus Christ. Let Him save you. Let Him set you free. Let Him bless you here this morning like only He can do. Oh, my goodness. He will bless you like no other. I'm telling you, He will bless you from on high to where you'll come out of it shouting. You'll come out praising, saying, I once was bound, but now I am free. You have found the freedom of Jesus Christ here. Oh, this morning, so come to the Lord, all you who are weary and heavy laden, and Jesus has promised to give you rest. I want to invite each and every one of those who is willing here this morning, come with me to the Lord in prayer. And as we pray, oh, lift up the name that is above every name. Come to Him, all those who are lost. Come to Him, all those who are backslidden. I want to pray for all those also dealing with troubles, dealing with sickness. I just want to say, whatever's heavy on your heart this morning, let the Lord bless you in a mighty way. I want to invite all those who's willing, all those who's able. Let us go to the Lord in prayer, all of us together here this morning. Let us pray. Dear Heavenly Father, God, Lord, I come to you this morning, and God, I thank you. Oh, God, I praise you that there is none like and unto you, for God, you are mighty, you are great. There is no second, there is no comparison to your glory, for you are above all things. And Lord, you are faithful to us, that you come through for us whenever we're in need. Lord, not once do we look up towards the heavens, not once do we lift our eyes unto the hills, not once do we look towards the sky. And Lord, you don't come through for us, but God, you are with us. God, you bless us, and Lord, we're thankful for it. Lord, we worship you, for you are mighty, you are great. Lord, I want to pray for somebody's life this morning. Lord, I feel strongly, I feel it in my spirit, that Lord, there's somebody that Lord, they've never been saved, they've never been born again, and they're listening on the other side of this. My God, I want to pray that Lord, you touch them in a mighty way, that you bless them from on high, for God, only you can restore their life, only you can pick them up out of the miry clay, only you can break every chain. So God, I pray you'd bless and you'd touch in a mighty way upon their life like only you can do. Lord, I want to pray also for all those dealing with sickness, all those who are discouraged, all those who have been treated bad by the world, and God, they're hurt because of it. God, I want to pray for all those, Lord, here this morning, you may touch them in a mighty way and show them that you are not a friend like that. Oh, praise be to the name of Jesus, that you are not a friend like that, God. Show them that you are with them, that you will guide them, you will touch them, and you will be there with them in their darkest hour. God, we worship you. We praise you, Lord. I want to pray very quickly before I say amen, that God, I be completely removed out of the way. Let the unaltered gospel proceed forth from my lips. For those words have the words of life. Those words can save. My words cannot help. But your words, God, is what we need to hear. So, Lord, I pray you bless, direct, and touch. Touch every soul that tunes in, for whatever their situation may be. I do not know the names, but Lord, I know you know every name, you know every heart, you know every soul. So touch in a mighty way like only you can do, dear God. Lord, we pray these things in the mighty, matchless name that is above every name. We pray all these things in the mighty name of Jesus Christ. Amen. Oh, and amen, glory to God here this morning. Hallelujah. Can I get somebody to shout Jesus? Oh, of Jesus. Oh, praise his name. Jesus, Jesus, Jesus. Come on. Somebody, there is no other name under heaven wherewith men must be saved. And I'm telling you, it's a name that saved me. It's a name of my victory. And so I'm going to shout and I'm going to proclaim the very name of Jesus. Oh, can I get a second this morning of somebody who would say there's none like that name. There is no other name like that name, for it is great, for it has power. Somebody praise the Lord here this morning. But oh, I want to ask, if you would, if you have a Bible there with you, turn over with me in your Bibles to the book of John. John chapter 6 is where I'll be getting my reading from. John chapter 6. And the Lord here blessed me with this message. I was praying, what should I speak here this morning? And this message just really stood out to me, just really spoke to my heart. Oh, that it was just good from the Lord. That's the only thing I can say. Everything the Lord gives is good. When the Lord speaks, it's good. When the Lord moves, it's good. Come on, somebody say he is good here this morning, and shout and proclaim him. Hallelujah to his name. Oh, but in John chapter 6, I'll be picking up my reading all the way down in verse number 47. Verse number 47 of John chapter 6. And here Jesus is speaking. For those who cannot turn over in your Bibles, and those who do not, that's okay. Hallelujah. I appreciate you tuning in here this morning. But I do just want to say that each and every word right here is written in red. These are the words of our Lord Jesus Christ. And this is what he speaks to the people. Verse 47. He says, verily, verily, which is to say truly. The word verily means truly. He's saying truly here this morning. Bless God. He says, verily, verily, I say unto you, he that believeth on me hath everlasting life. Oh, now we could stop right there and praise the Lord for an eternity. That all we have to do is believe on him. Come on, somebody, and we have everlasting life. Oh, but that's not the message, because then we get on down in verse number 48. And the Bible says that Jesus here is saying, I am that bread of life. Your fathers did eat manna in the wilderness and are dead. This is the bread which cometh down from heaven, that a man may eat thereof and not die. The verse 51, our last verse of this morning, says, I am the living bread which came down from heaven. If any man eat of this bread, he shall live forever. And the bread that I will give is my flesh, which I will give for the life of the world. Hallelujah. Praise God. I want to thank you for turning over here with me. The title I have for this morning's message, I plan on preaching with the Lord's help and with the Lord's help only, is Jesus is that bread. Oh, Jesus is that bread. Bless his holy name. Because what the Lord showed me out of this message, I was reading what Jesus here spoke to the multitudes and what he spoke to the people when he said, because he said on up, oh, hallelujah, in verse 41, he said, I am the bread which came down from heaven. Oh, but they did not understand, hallelujah, what he was talking about. They still didn't understand what he was talking about here in verse number 48 when he says, I am that bread of life. Hallelujah, they didn't understand what he was saying. They was confused, saying, will he give us his flesh? They thought that Jesus was saying he wanted us to eat his flesh, because he said the flesh is the bread. But it is not so, because it is in the spiritual. Jesus was not laying down his life physically to be eaten, but he was laying down his life, hallelujah, that he might spiritually pay off sin and that he might fill us. Oh, God, that he might fill us with his goodness and fill us with that bread. Oh, I want you to know at the Lord's Supper, what did Jesus tell his disciples? He said, this bread is my body, which is broken for you. He said, take and eat. And then he poured the wine and he said, this is my blood, which is shed for you. He said, take and drink thereof, for this is the new covenant. Hallelujah. We are established, as the Apostle Paul said, upon better promises. And we are established here this morning, not upon the blood of bulls and goats, but upon the blood of our Lord Jesus Christ, which gave his body to be the bread that would fill our spiritual belly. Hallelujah. He told the woman at the well, he said, oh, if you'd have known who asked you for a drink, he said, you could have asked me for a drink and I would have given thee living water. For whomsoever drinks of this water, and he pointed at the well, he said, whoever drinks of this water, they will thirst again. But whoever drinks of the water that I shall give will never, oh, they'll never thirst. And he said, out of their belly shall flow rivers of living water. I'm telling you, we are self-sustained upon the water. We are self-sustained upon the bread. We are self-sustained upon the blood. Come on, somebody. Oh, hallelujah, the blood of Christ is what covers. But that's not what the message is here for this morning, because the Lord asked me a question. Oh, glory, hallelujah. When I read this, that he is that bread, the Lord asked me a question. What are you getting full on? Oh, come on now, hallelujah. What are you getting full on? Because the Lord showed it to me like this. We can only eat so much. Come on now. Hallelujah. Somebody hang on. I'm going somewhere. Just hang on. Hallelujah. We can only eat so much. Like if I knew I had a meal that was coming up after a while, if somebody caught me out on the street and said, hey, brother, I want to take you out to a nice steak dinner. I want to take you out and get you a steak dinner. Hallelujah. And just treat you to a nice meal. If I knew that meal was coming, what would I do? Oh, hallelujah. I would not eat. Oh, come on. I would not eat before I went to that meal, because if I eat a meal, just say I stop somewhere at a fast food place and I eat that cheaper meal, hallelujah, then when I get there to the steak dinner, I'm too full. Why am I too full? Because I can only eat so much. Hallelujah. I can only be filled up with so much. So God showed me, why is it when he's offering us the goodness of God, when he's offering us the bread, when he's offering us the living water, when he's offering us so many things, why is it do we go to, oh, come on, why do we go to wells that do not hold water? What did Jesus say? He said they have hewn out for themselves broken cisterns and wells that hold no water. Why is it that we go to places of death? Why is it that we go to places of naught? Why do we go to places of drought to try to fill up our soul when God is offering to treat us to a nice dinner? Hallelujah. But we can't eat. Oh, we can't eat on the goodness of God because we're so full of the world. See, it takes more bad food to get as full as you do off good food. Hallelujah. It takes more bad food to get filled up. That's just a common thing. What's that? That somebody says, oh, you're going to spoil your dinner. Hallelujah. And how is it that you do that? You do that by eating the junk food that you don't need to eat before the good food does come. And if you eat so much of that, it takes more to be filled up, but you can keep going back to it. Ah, friend, that's the way the world is. The world is the junk. junk food. Yeah, this morning, and you keep going to it. You could keep trying to be filled up. You could keep going to it time and time and time and time again. And it takes more to be filled up, because sin will keep you longer than you want to stay. It'll cost you more than you wanted to pay. It'll make you eat more than you wanted to taste. But my friend, you can keep going to it, but it will not feel like the goodness of God. It will only rob you of the goodness of God, because you cannot eat. Come on, somebody. You cannot eat when you are already full. Hallelujah. So how many times is it that you get before the goodness of God, you open up the Word of God, and you're trying to eat from it, take it in for the soul, the food for the soul. Hallelujah. And you're looking at it, you're reading it, but oh, it's in the back of your mind. Well, what's going on over here? What's going on over here? Oh, well, I think I'll try to study my Bible while I've got the TV on. My friend, you are eating junk in the presence of a great meal. Hallelujah. You are eating the wrong thing, and when you get too full of the wrong things, hallelujah, you have no more room for God. And see, when you eat the world's bread, you will die. What does the Bible say? It says, for the wages of sin is death. Now, the wages of sin is what we get from eating the world's bread. Hallelujah. We get the wages of sin, and it is death. But then what does that verse go on to say? It says, but the gift of God is eternal life through Jesus Christ our Lord. Jesus has promised us everlasting life. That's what he said there in verse 47, the first verse that I read. He said, he that believeth on me hath everlasting life. How do we get that everlasting life? Well, he says in the very next verse, I am that bread of life. Hallelujah. He is the bread of life, the living bread, not the dead bread. Come on, somebody, but the living bread. Hallelujah to his name, the bread of life, not the bread of death. That's what you receive from the world. But oh, what the Lord showed me with this is when we get filled up on the wrong things, what do we do? How many has ever been in a situation? What do we do when we eat something? Oh, and then we're not really hungry to eat the next meal. Come on, somebody. Hallelujah. How many has ever been in that position? You eat too much before, and so then you're not exactly hungry. Oh, for what's coming next. You're not exactly hungry. So then what happens when somebody comes over and says, well, I want to take you out to a dinner? You don't want to hurt their feelings by declining their offer. So you say, yeah, I'll go and I'll try to eat a little. And then what do you do? Oh, come on, somebody. What do? You fake eat. Oh, glory! Hallelujah. You fake eat. You say, preacher, what do you mean? What are you talking about? Well, that's where you pick over it. Oh, somebody get a hold of it. Here this morning, you pick over it, but you really don't eat it. You don't take it in. You don't get no nutrition from it. You don't fill up on it because you was already full. So what do? You toy with it. Oh, somebody's not catching it here this morning. You toy with it. I'm trying to show this morning. I'm trying to say here this morning that if you are filled up on the ways of the world, then when somebody invites you to church and you're already filled up on the world's junk, then you'll go into that church and you'll toy with that meal. Come on. You'll pick over it. You'll look like you're eating. You'll act like you're eating, but you're not really eating. Bless God. Why? Because you're already filled up on something else. And there's where it comes from. There's where it is, where people play games with God. People play games with God simply by toying with the goodness of God. If I don't take God seriously, he's not going to take me seriously. Come on, somebody. If I pick over God, then he is going to pick over me. Come on. Hallelujah. I will not receive what I could have received Why? Because I didn't get filled up with the right things. I didn't draw the nutrition from it. I just played with that. Hallelujah. I just toyed with it. I just picked over it. I just pretended like I was eating. I fake eat it. Come on, somebody. And when I do that, especially on God, hallelujah, when I set up too long at night, hallelujah, I watch too much television, don't have time to study the Word of God, that's a mistake. Hallelujah, when I pay attention to other books and I don't have time to read the Word of God, that is a mistake. Hallelujah, because I have filled up my mind, I have filled up my heart, I have filled up my eyes, and I filled up my soul with something else. See, we have a longing to be with the Lord. We have a longing, come on, somebody, to be with the Lord, but we'll find other things to do because, oh, this always seems too hard. Come on, somebody. Well, I don't have time to read for 30 minutes, but I got time to watch a two-hour movie. Come on, somebody. I'm just saying here, I'm not beating on nobody. I'm not beating the wool off of nobody here this morning. I'm just preaching what the Lord's laid on my heart, that if you feel up on the junk food, you don't have room for the good food. Hallelujah. So what are we getting filled up on? Because the Bible says that the Lord shall cut off flattering lips. It says out of the book of Psalms, the Lord shall cut off flattering lips. What does that mean? That is vain worship. When we go into a place and we don't feast upon what's in front of us because, oh, we've done feasted on the world, then we're just vainly worshiping God. I'm not eating it. I'm not taking it in. I'm just here. I'm just participating. I'm just going through the motions. We have to ask ourselves, who is our God? Hallelujah. Who is our God? Come on, somebody, because He will not have these vain things, because the Lord sees right through you. He sees right through. You might can fake it for somebody else. Hallelujah. You might can take that food and throw some of it in the trash and act like you ate it. Hallelujah. But the Lord knows what you're eating and what you're not eating and where your heart is, and He knows who your God is here this morning. Hallelujah. Oh, praise His holy name. Because we have to realize what happens to people who turns to bad food. They turn to junk food all their life. They're never satisfied. They're eating all the time. Hallelujah. That's what people do in the world. They're never satisfied. They go from one woman to another woman. They go from one man to another man. They go from one drug to another drug. They go from one hangout spot to another hangout spot. And they're eating all the time, but they're never full. And then what happens to those people? They become spiritually out of shape. Oh, I've got to say it here this morning. Spiritually out of shape. Their conditioning is not good in the Lord. Their body is not good in the Lord. Their mind is not good in the Lord. They're altogether become unhealthy. They become unhealthy. Why? Because they're not taking in the right nutritions from the Word. Our spiritual body. See, we've got two sides, a physical side, a spiritual side. It has to eat the good stuff. It has to have the bread of life. It has to have the good in our lives. Hallelujah. That's why somebody that always turns to bad things, they're spiritually out of shape. Hallelujah. Oh, here this morning. Oh, and I want you to know, I heard a preacher once say, and I want to repeat it, and it's always stuck with me, and I feel led to share it here this morning. Hallelujah. The weight, oh, that you need to lose is not always on your body. Oh, come on, somebody needs to take a spiritual diet and get on the good word of the, oh, hallelujah, the good word of God. We need to get on the goodness of God, the good food of the word, the good food of the goodness of God, and not be filled up on the wrong things, because we can only eat so much. You can't just keep on. You can't just keep on. We can only do so much. So make sure when you're sitting down for your soul to feast, see, there's room for you at God's table. Come on, somebody. There is room for you at God's table. There is a plate saved for you. But you've got to go to the Lord. You've got to go to Him. Hallelujah. He's serving it up. But we've got to go to Him and get it. What did He tell the woman at the well? If you had known who asked you for a drink, you could have asked me for a drink. He's telling you this morning, you could ask Him for a drink. But He's not going to give you a drink unless you go to the Lord's table. Hallelujah. Come on, somebody. He's wanting to fill you up and let you feast. But you're getting full on the wrong things. You're getting full on the wrong things, and you've become altogether not healthy. Not healthy in your mind. Not healthy in your soul. Not healthy in your spirit. And so it's turned to anger and being anxiety and so many things. Can I pray with you this morning? We pray these things out in the mighty name of Jesus, that He may give you the sincere meat of the Word. Let us pray, all of us here together. Dear Heavenly Father, God, Lord, I come to You here this morning. God, I pray You touch somebody, bless somebody's life, bless them in a mighty way. Lord, I want to pray for those that's depressed, anxious and torn about. God, remove that from them and fill them up and make them all together healthy in You. Lord, we love You. We praise You. We glorify You. And we pray these things in Jesus Christ's mighty name. Amen. Well, I want to thank you for joining me here this morning. I want you to know, if you need to reach me for whatever reason, you can do so 270-774-1578. Lord's will, I'll be back with you right here next Sunday morning. And my prayer is, until we're together again, is that God richly, richly bless you. I thank you for tuning in. I love you today, and I just want to say, God bless you.

Now, we're happy to say good morning to all of our listeners out there on this blessed morning. The Lord blessed us with and gave it to us so we can rejoice and be glad. Hope and pray you are doing that because we don't know what tomorrow may bring. So let's do it today and praise Him today. And if we have tomorrow, we'll do the same thing on and on. Some rolls on. This is the Jesus' Name Church broadcast coming to you. Pre-recorded, but made live here at the Tabernacle. Pray we can shine a little light of God on your pathway this morning, the songs we have for you, and the good word of God. So keep your radios tuned this way for the next little while. Because we sang the Hallelujah side. Think about this. You can be on that side if you want to. Jesus to come in this world so we can be on the Hallelujah side. Save us from our sins. Lord bless him as he sang.

All right, I'm glad I got on that side, hallelujah side one day. Let me invite you out to services here at the Full Gospel Tabernacle. Day at 10:30 and Wednesday night at 7:15 and also Saturday night. Be telling you how to get on the hallelujah side, how to get rid of your sin. If sin's on board, Captain won't let it leave his port. Sister Boyd's going to sing an old song. Lord bless her.

All right, thank you, Sister Boyle. That's a good song. There's no excuse for people living in sin now because Jesus came to this world, died on the cross of Calvary, buried and rose the third day that we could have a good life, life without sin. That's why he came for, to save sinners. Hope and pray you have got that in your mind and got it done while you can, because someday it'll be too late. Sister Tracy's going to sing the next step. Lord bless you.

0: All right, thank you. That good song. The Bible said, boast not yourself for tomorrow, because you don't know what a day may bring forth. We're glad for today. We can praise him today and thank him for the blessing of life today. We're happy to have the Goins family here. Elder and Sister Goins been faithful for 40-some years to the Jesus Name Church. Sister Goins is going to testify this time.
1: I appreciate the Lord today for being here. I thank you for his many blessings down through life. I am so blessed just to be in the church and have the Holy Ghost. You know, the Lord is so good to us. He's just a great Savior. He's never failed me, and I want to hold on to him as long as I can. Long as
0: bless
1: I
0: the Lord.
1: Breath in this old life, I want to make heaven my home one of these days. So when he calls me, I want to be ready. I don't want to think I'm ready. I want to be ready. I got to know I've got to go there, you know. I want to meet Jesus, and I want to meet him in peace, and I love all the church.
0: All right, thank you, Sister Gordon. We can meet him in peace. Behold, he cometh, and every eye is going to see him. Lord bless Elder Gordon's message today.
2: Thank you, Elder Boyles, and certainly it is a good privilege to be in the house of the Lord today. I thank the Lord for this day that he give me, praise the Lord. You know, I want to dedicate this broadcast to Brother W.T. and Sister Marion Meredith of Florida. I want to remember them and this. But anyway, I just love the Lord, you know, and I believe this is coming to you by tape recorder, and it's going to be played, I think, on my birthday at a turn another milestone, praise the Lord, to meet another mile marker in life. And seems like, praise the Lord, times is getting faster, but I guess I'm just getting slower, praise the Lord. But nevertheless, the Lord, I want him to be with me, praise the Lord, you know, to help me make my steps, praise the Lord, you know, because we don't know when our next step will be, praise the Lord, but we do know death is somewhere out there, glory to God, if the Lord don't rapture us out of this land, you know. But, praise the Lord, I want to be ready, like Sister Corn says. You know, I don't want to be that in hell begging for water, you know. I want to be rejoicing in the Lord of my salvation, you know. I want to be ready to meet him when that day comes. But I got a thought and a few verses out of Titus here, out of third verse. I want to start out of the third chapter, and we'll start at the third verse, read down maybe to the eighth verse, and it says, for we are ourselves also were sometime foolish, disobedient, deceived, serving diverse lusts and pleasures, living in malice and envy, hateful and hating one another. But after that the kindness and love of our Savior towards man appeared, not by works of righteousness which we have done, but according to his mercy, he saved us by the washing and regeneration and renewing of the Holy Ghost, which he shed on us abundantly through Jesus Christ our Savior, that being justified by his grace, we should be made heirs according to the hope of eternal life. This is a faithful saying, and these things I will that thou affirm constantly, that they which have believed in God might be careful to maintain good works. These things are good and profitable unto men. And I want to preach today about some things that's good and profitable unto men. I thank the Lord, you know, for the Holy Ghost. I thank the Lord for the renewing of the Holy Ghost, glory to God. You know, I thought, you know, the day whenever I got saved, you know, was the greatest thing that ever happened to mankind. That's one of the great blessings, but I tell you what, he's blessed me all these 44 years past, glory to God, ever since I got the Holy Ghost, you know, because, you know, that's what he done. He went about doing good, and certainly he wants to do good unto man, praise the Lord, you know, and he wants to get some good things that's profitable, praise the Lord. You know, over in the Ephesians, the second chapter, the Bible says, and you have thee quickened who were dead in trespasses of sin. Now, friend, we've been out there, like I read over there in Titus. You know, we ourselves also were sometime disobedient. We're all confused, praise the Lord, according to the gospel. But I'm glad one day that he opened up my eyes and I saw the light. And he says, as he's the light, we also shall be in his light. Praise the Lord. You know, it's Christ in us, the hope of glory. It's not but works of righteousness which I have done, but according to his abundant mercy, he saved us. But he says, wherein time past ye walked according to the course of this world.
3: Look where the course of this world is leading people. Look where they're going. Yes, yes. They're not going for the things as good and probable unto man. They're headed for destruction down a road of no return. Praise the Lord, only Jesus can help them. Praise the Lord, he says, according to the prince and power of the air. And I tell you what, he's got some power in these last days. I never seen the devil working hard like he's working now, but he knoweth his time is short. So, friend, I'm telling you, your time may be short also. But he says, the spirit now that now worketh in the children of disobedient. I tell you what, glory God, you look around. Look at the disobedience out there in the land today. Seems like they don't want to hear nothing that's good and profitable unto them. They want to go on their happy way, glory God. And the Bible says they'll just indulge in greater and greater in the things out there because the devil's working within them. But Lord, he says, among whom also we had our conversation in time past. Right. I'm glad for the time of past. I'm glad I don't have to look back to the old begment and elements of this world. You know, whenever God forgave me, he forgave me of the past. Glory to God, and I'm glad of that today. You know, he said he would put our sins in a sea of forgiveness, never to remember no more. God ain't going to dig up your past, brother, unless you go back in the past. Right. But I don't want to go back. I want to go forward. Yes. I want to be led by him. He says, those that be led by the Spirit, they are the sons of God. I want to be one of his sons whenever I stand before him. Yes. He says, fulfilling the desires of the flesh and of the mind, and were by nature the children of wrath, even as others. Now, I tell you what, friend, if you don't get rid of that old wrath nature, you'll die and head to a devil's hell. Right. You'll wake up in hell begging for ice water, just like the rich man. He says, send Lazarus to dip his finger in water and just cool my tongue. But, friend, there ain't no cooling in the lake of fire. No. And there's a real fire, friend, where you're going to be weeping and wailing and gnashing of teeth forever and ever. And we could go on forever's all of the time, but there's to be no end to it. But you know what? There's better things for the church. Glory to God, there's some good things. Praise the Lord for it. That's profitable, and that is heaven, to make heaven my home. God, he said, where there be no tears. The former thing will be passed away, and all things will become new. I thank God for the natural things that he's granted us with. But I tell you what, we're going on to his better. Yes. We got his best down here, yes. But we're going on to his better, glory to God. I'm looking for a new heaven and a new earth wherein, he said, dwells righteousness. There'll be no sins in heaven. Friend, there'll be no more death there either.
4: No.
3: Glory to God. For everything will be peace in him. He says, but God, excuse me, but God who is rich in mercy. And I tell you what, he's just as rich today, glory to God, as he was 44 years ago.
4: Yes.
3: He's still just as rich today as he's ever been. But God, he wants you to turn from your wicked and bad elements of the world. He says, you know, told Nicodemus, you must be born again. Good God, and I tell you what, if you've not experienced that experience, you don't know what's good and profitable unto man. Jesus told Nicodemus in the 3rd chapter of St. John, Jesus answered and said unto him, verily, verily, I say unto thee, except a man be born, he cannot see the kingdom of God. Nicodemus said to him, how can a man be born when he is old? Can he enter in the second time into his mother's womb and be born? The old natural man was still within Nicodemus, brother. You may look at this and say, well, I

0: dead to know it. You can be born again, yeah, brother. You can be born of the water and out of the Spirit if you will repent. Jesus says, except you repent, you'll all likewise perish. Right. But brother, when you get repenting real good and go down in the name of Jesus Christ, just like Peter preached on the day of Pentecost, repent and be baptized, every one of you, in the name of Jesus Christ, for the remission of sin. Yeah. You won't get rid of them by shaking the preacher's hand.
1: No.
0: You won't be get rid of them just by confessing them. But you got to confess and forsake, brother. You got to have some works unto holiness and the end everlasting life. He said, marvel not that I said unto thee,
1: you must
0: be born again.
1: Tell it, elder.
0: The wind bloweth where it lieth, and thou hearest the sound thereof, but thou canst not tell when's it coming. Now, I've already felt the wind, brother. Glory to God, when we just rejoiced and sang in song, here I felt that wind.
1: Yeah.
0: I felt the Holy Ghost. Brother, you may not know what we're talking about, but if you'll experience what is good and probable unto men, you will feel that Holy Spirit that quickens these old mortal bodies. Brother, it says, but cannot tell when it cometh and where it goeth. So is everyone that is born of the Spirit. And Nicodemus said unto him, how can these things be?
1: Yes.
0: Well, friend, I want to tell you, take your Bible for the answer.
1: Yes.
0: And you'll learn how these things can be. You'll learn, praise the Lord, that you've got to forsake sin. You'll learn, praise the Lord, that you've got to repent and be baptized and get the Holy Ghost with the evidence of speaking the tongue. Now, that was not just for the 12. I got news for you. If it was, then 13's got it, because I've got it.
1: Yeah.
0: Praise the Lord, I got it. Praise the Lord, some 44 years ago, right here as a beggar, I had to come to Jesus begging for mercy.
1: Yes.
0: Glory to God, and he heard my cry. And glory to God, he had mercy on me as a sinner. But brother, I laid him on the altar.
1: Yes.
0: Glory to God, and I come out with the thing that is profitable unto men, which was the Holy Ghost. But the devil tormented me while I was seeking for the Holy Ghost. I don't believe in just come up and confess your sin, brother. I believe you got to really seek God to get the victory,
1: right,
0: the things that's profitable unto men.
1: Right.
0: But I thought about, I was seeking God, and the devil was coming to me saying, well, just quit, you ain't going to get it. Just quit, you ain't going to get it. But let me tell you, the devil is a liar and the father of lie. You know what I just said? The Lord said, repent and be baptized, every one of you.
1: Right.
0: That includes me. That will include you.
1: Yes.
0: Friend, if you'll do what the Bible says, except you repent, you'll like all likewise perish. For when we were dead in sins, had quickened us together with Christ. By grace are ye saved. But it's not by works of righteousness.
1: No.
0: Back over Titus in the second chapter and 11th verse, it says, for the grace of God that bringing salvation has appeared unto all men. Friend, you'll die without an excuse. Let me tell you that. You will die, brother, if you haven't got the good things that's good and profitable unto men. He said, teaching us. We had to have some teaching. But you have to sit under the minister that's got the Holy Ghost and preaches you the word of truth. And nothing but the truth will ever set us free. Jesus said the truth will set you free. He says, teaching us that denying ungodliness. Now, friend, they told me that you couldn't live like the world. You couldn't look like the world. You had to forsake the world. Jesus said, come out from among the world and be severed, saith the Lord, and touch not the unclean thing, and I will receive thee unto myself. Brother, so those things, I realized that I couldn't get to heaven like with the sins in my life. I had to just get rid of them. It says ungodliness and worldly lust. We should live soberly. Now, this world is still drunk, evidently.
1: Yeah.
0: Because I tell you what, they're just going hog wild and big crazy, so to speak. But it's a sin, such a sin out there in the world today.
1: Yes.
0: But the devil's working hard, and I know it's hard to get away from it. But I tell you what, if you'll come to Jesus,
1: right,
0: but if you'll come to him with a true and honest heart, brother, he will not turn you down.
1: No, he won't.
0: He will not reject you. He says, living so

0: authority, righteously, and godly, not in the world to come, friend. He said in this present world, right here today, right here tomorrow, by the grace of God and by the power of the Holy Ghost, I can look holy today and I can be holy. I can look holy tomorrow and be holy. He said, be ye holy, for I am holy. Yes. Friend, and without it, you ain't got the things that is good and profitable unto man. Looking for, that's what blesses my soul, friend. Today I'm looking. I'm still looking unto Jesus, who is the author and the finisher of my faith. He says, looking for that blessed hope and the glorious appearing of our great God and Savior, Jesus Christ. Brother, he's the one came and died upon that old rugged cross, brother, that I could be saved today.
1: Yes.
0: And he said, without the shedding of blood, there had been no repentance, brother, but he had to die so I could live. Praise the Lord. He said, who gave himself for us. They didn't take him. He gave himself. But it wasn't necessary the nails that helped him to the cross. It was the mercies of God. It was the goodness of God that helped him on that old cross. Brother, but he knew mankind needed a Savior. And the only way out was to die, praise the Lord, and be buried. And the third day he rose up out of that grave.
1: Yes.
0: Friend, I want to tell you that was good and profitable unto man when he come out from under that grave. He says never to die again.
1: Never.
0: And friend, you and I will never have to die again. We'll just keep Jesus in our heart. He says, who gave himself for us, that he might redeem us from all iniquity and purify unto himself a peculiar people, zealous of good works. Well, you got to have some good works. You got to have works unto holiness and the end, everlasting life.
1: Yes.
0: He said, these things speak and exhort and rebuke with all long-suffering, and let no man despise thy youth. Friend, I don't want to despise the things God done for me. I want you to find that thing that is good and profitable unto man, and it is the Holy Ghost. Don't let the world tell you.
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5: Good morning. My grandmother, Minnie Lee, she was a sweet lady. She didn't have a lot of money, but she had more than what, you know, people need, I guess. And she would buy things off TV, you know, and she was getting kind of, she got kind of older. And I remember her when I was a young man. I can't remember how old I was, but she looked at me and she said, you're really going to be surprised one day. And what she was referring to is that she had evidently saved me up something when she passed away. And that's what she was referring to. You're going to be really surprised. So I thought, well, that's nice, you know. Well, many years later, she passed away. Didn't hear nothing. I didn't go to the will, reading of the will or nothing. In short, I never saw anything. Now, I wasn't upset about it, but it was, you know, one of those little things where you thought she had something special saved back for me. Maybe an heirloom or something. I don't know what it was, but I never saw it. Of course, I didn't go to the reading of the will, and so I don't know if she had anything in her will about it. But, you know, how when you're promised something, you kind of, your hopes go up, okay? I mean, if you don't want my hopes to go up, then don't tell me nothing, okay? God has chosen us in Christ Jesus. He has chosen us for riches. We are promised riches. That's what I want to talk about this morning in the text that we have in front of us. Ephesians chapter 1, verses 4. We're not going to get through 14. This is just the whole text. This is just a part one lesson on this. And as I said in a prior lesson, it's absolutely vital that we know that God has chosen us. He's picked us out. We are hand-picked, literally. Not because of anything we've done, because this was in God's eternal plan. We weren't even around when he planned this. And he didn't go through it, and I'll talk more about this later, just randomly saying, I like you, I don't like you, that's not how he did it. What he did was he saw a class or a group of people who would obey the gospel of Jesus Christ, conform to his will, and die in faith in Christ Jesus. And that group, those people are those he chose. He chose that group. I took a missionary trip once, and it was in Greece, and they have an open market. It's really nice. It's really, really nice. And the beautiful part is I'm an olive lover. I love olives. There's not a bad olive on the planet. I don't care what olive you show me. I will eat it. And I don't know what they did, but they had these big, panel things with little squares that were all boxed off. And even the olives looked like they were in rows, mind you. Rows. Who wants to take the time to put olives in rows? I mean, it was very neatly done. And I went up there one day and I thought, my goodness, what in the world am I going to pick through? I have to decide right here if I want to eat some of these, buy some of these. And they weren't that expensive, really, compared to here. But I had to pick the ones that I thought were the best. Now, I like Kalamata, the olives. They're very salty, but they're really good. But my point is that I had to pick from among several groups in order to get what I said. Well, why didn't you get different kinds? I probably did. But in this regard, I want us to understand that God did not choose us because of the color of our skin. He did not choose us because of our ancestry, whether to Abraham, Isaac, or any of that, or whether we are Gentiles. He doesn't care who your physical daddy is. He doesn't care about any of that stuff. None of that matters. It matters to people, but it doesn't matter to God. He chose us before the world was even created, that we would be in Christ Jesus and we would conform to his will. And when we died in faith, we would be rewarded with eternal life. And I think that's important for people to know. People today are not being taught that. They are being taught that, you know, God has chosen us at random and there's nothing you can do about it. And so I've actually heard of people who wanted to be saved and yet never got that feeling or whatever it was that they say you have to have. And so they waited till they were old and old and old thinking, I'm not going to make it. God hasn't chosen me. And then they find out, no, God did not take away your free will, that you can choose it any time you want to. In fact, I urge you to do it as soon as possible. We are chosen in Christ Jesus for riches. Through his sacrifice, through our incorporation into his body, the church, outside of Christ's body, there is no salvation from sin. Salvation is a matter of location. Now let's look and look at a couple of things here. We're going to look at verse 4. We've already confirmed that he's chosen us. We talked a little bit about that already. He chose us in him before the foundation of the world. That's the point I was just making. That we should be holy and without blame before him in love. So, set apart. That's what holiness means. And in love, some people say that's kind of a continuation of what he said, having predestined us to the adoption as sons by Jesus Christ to himself, according to the good pleasure of his will, to the praise of the glory of his grace, by which he made us accepted in the beloved. In him we have redemption through his blood, the forgiveness of sins according to the riches of his grace. Now I want to talk for a minute about this real reason why we're chosen. Because there's some false notions out here. There's some false notions. One of them is very prevalent in the world, and the idea is incorporated into basically all other religions. They think that you can act in a certain way morally, or follow a code, or follow a strict regimen, and if you're doing those things, or if you're mostly, you know, doing those things, self-righteous, then you made it. And I think this is a criteria a lot of people use. When I go to funerals, or when I do a funeral, and I know this person, and I've had to do a few funerals where I seriously doubted that person's salvation. I really did, because I don't know that they had obeyed. I don't believe they had obeyed the gospel, and if they had, they weren't faithful at all. By faithful, I mean doing things Christians are supposed to do as opposed to doing things Christians are not supposed to do. When you make a career out of sin as a Christian, you might as well, according to Peter, you've kind of returned to the wallowing in the mire, and the end is worse than the beginning. But it seems like every time I go to a funeral, or where if I'm doing one, the only criteria that seems to matter to these people, and I know you have to be careful with people's feelings. You don't just get up there and say, that person was a lout. He ain't no good. He ain't going to make it. You know, you don't get up there and say things like that. You're there to get up there, and you're supposed to give honor to the person who's passed away. You're supposed to warn the people who are listening, you know, to prepare for this because it is coming. You know, you're supposed to do those things. But these people, they act like, well, just because they were nice guys, they're going to make it. And they're all, you know, you hear the preacher talking about meeting them in glory, you know, and they're waiting up there and the gates of glory are opening and they're going to be in there and they're going to see their mama. And, you know, they go on and on and on. And you think, what is the criteria you're telling people here? You're telling them he's just a good person. And you may be, I don't know, some denominational body, and you believe once saved, always saved, and you believe in faith. But here you're telling them, oh, just because they're good, they're saved by their good works. When everything the Bible teaches, we are not saved by self-righteousness. God does want people to be nice. He does want people to be good to other people. Of course he does. And those things do matter. I'm not dissing them. They do matter. But they will not carry us through to heaven. Apart from what we need to do in obedience of faith to the gospel of Jesus Christ. So they think I'm mostly good. Well, if you look at James chapter 2, and if you read that, you can clearly see that anybody who thinks that just because they're a nice person is going to make it, who has created a law unto themselves, maybe they follow the Ten Commandments or something, maybe they do that. But here's what he has to say about that. James chapter 2, verses 8 through 10. If you really fulfill the royal law according to Scripture, you shall love your neighbor as yourself. Okay, that's the royal law. If you will get that one down, if we can get that into our minds and heart, he says, you do well. But if you show partiality, you commit sin and are convicted by the law as transgressors. For whoever shall keep the whole law and yet stumble in one point, he is guilty of all. For he who said, do not commit adultery, also said, do not murder. Now, if you do not commit adultery, but you murder, you have become a transgressor of the law. So speak and so do as those who will be judged by the law of liberty. For judgment is without mercy to the one who has shown no mercy. Mercy triumphs over judgment. What does he say? If you're going to use the law as the basis for your self-righteousness, you can't ever make a mistake. You can't. So if we're trying to put our righteousness before God, then we better hope we've never done anything wrong. And we know we have. Just like those older guys standing there when Jesus said, he who is without sin among you, cast the first stone. And the older guy's like, everybody knows what kind of life I've lived. I can't do it. So they just walked off. That's the problem with self-righteousness. It will not work. And the other way is by merely rule, code, or law-keeping. Look at Romans chapter 10. Paul wanted his people to be saved. He wanted the entire Jewish nation to be saved, but he knew that wasn't going to happen. And he explains this in Romans chapter 10, verses 1 through 4. Brethren, my heart's desire and prayer to God for Israel is that they may be saved. He wanted all of them saved, and who doesn't? Don't you want everybody to be saved? Do you want Jew and Gentile, everybody in the world to be saved? Raise your hand. I do, for I bear them witness that they have a zeal for God, but not according to knowledge. For they, being ignorant of God's righteousness and seeking to establish their own righteousness, have not submitted to the righteousness of God. Look at verse 4. This is important. For Christ is the end of the law for righteousness to everyone who believes. We don't live under the law of Moses. Christ is the end. He is the culminating focus point of the law of Moses. The blueprint, the schematic for the perfect man, Jesus Christ, the Messiah, the anointed one. Nobody else could live that way. Nobody else ever did. Even Peter went to tell everybody, we couldn't live up to this. Nobody could do this. Jesus did. Therefore, he was qualified. He fulfilled that law. And if you look at Colossians chapter 2, 12 through 14, it explains that in detail. Turn there for just a minute. I was going to quote some of it, but I want to look at the whole thing, okay? Colossians chapter 2, 12 through 14. Buried with him in... Let's look at verse 11. In him you were also circumcised with the circumcision made without hands, by putting off the body of sins of the flesh, by the circumcision of Christ. Buried with him in baptism. This is water baptism. In which you were raised with him. How are we raised with him, Paul? Through faith. In the working of God. Yes, baptism is a work. It's a work of faith, and it's a work of God. And you, being dead in your trespasses and the uncircumcision of your flesh, he has made alive together with him, having forgiven you all trespasses. Now remember what he just got through saying. You were buried with Christ in baptism, raised up with Christ, and now what has he said? Your sins are forgiven. Look at the order Paul had. Kind of sounds like what Mark had, didn't it? And here's the part. Having wiped out the handwriting of requirements that was against us, which was contrary to us, in other words, we couldn't live up to it. And he has taken it out of the way, having nailed it to the cross. When Jesus Christ bodily perished on the cross, the law had fulfilled its objective. The perfect man lived and died under that law, and he fulfilled it. So now we focus on what? The law? No, Christ. He is the end of the law. He was the focal point of the law. And when he came to earth and he lived and he died, he fulfilled the law to the letter. He said, not one jot or tittle will change until all is fulfilled. It will happen. Now that's what he says. We cannot be saved by our good works. We cannot be saved by the law of Moses even. We cannot. We are saved by Christ Jesus, his grace through faith. These are false reasons that people, the real reason for being chosen in Christ is what I'm talking about. God predestined us individually at random before the world began. This is Calvinism, John Calvin. What church was it? I don't think it was the Presbyterian. It might have been I'm not sure which church he actually founded. I can't think of it right now what it was. But he basically had these ideas that God in eternity picked out the people who were going to be saved and the people who were going to be lost, and there's nothing you can do about it. There's nothing you can do about it. He's not going to necessarily tell you who that is, but unless you have this experience, you know, you're going to suddenly fall down on your knees and confess Jesus. You might be out in a cornfield or out in a soybean field or somewhere, and all of a sudden you just fall to your knees and you're convicted because we have a sinful nature. By the way, we don't have a sinful nature. We have the flesh. For some reason, because these Calvinists believe that we are born with a sinful nature. We don't have a sinful nature. We have the flesh. Paul always calls it the flesh, because what? He means the flesh. He doesn't mean a sinful nature. If he wanted to say sinful nature, the Greek was very easily reproduced and had all these words that he could have picked from, and he said the flesh. When God made Adam and Eve, they didn't have a sinful nature. Why? You say, well, they hadn't sinned yet. Well, they did. So what made them sin? Did they have a sinful nature that made them sin? If so, who made them? Who was their father? You mean God gave them a sinful nature? No. He gave them flesh, which means what? We've got appetites, people. Our body's telling us to do stuff all the time. Stuff that we don't really need to do. Last night, late, 10, 11 o'clock, I'd gone by Kroger. Mark didn't stop me going into Kroger. I had to get some milk. I came out with some Denali ice cream from their Prestige brand. Now, let me tell you something. I'm not here to promote Kroger. But, man, if you like fudge and stuff in your chocolate ice cream, you will not find a better ice cream on planet Earth. I can guarantee you. I saw that, and I coveted it. My brain was saying, Danny, you need that like you need another earlobe. The other part of me said, yeah, but, you know, I'll be real careful. Oh, and Janet likes it, too, so we'll just share it. I'll wind up eating more than she will, but that's okay. And she told me this, I thought she'll be excited. She said, you think do we really need that? No, I don't need that. Am I craving that? Yeah, really bad. So I ate a little last night. She did say one good thing. It wasn't a huge, giant, heaping bowl full. I had enough sense. She's still awake. She'll see that. I didn't stink back in there, I promise. What does this mean? Our body wants things that our mind knows we don't need, but we want them. And so, and I'm not saying it's a sin to have ice cream at night. That's not necessarily what I'm talking about. I'm talking about it wants other things. It wants to have sexual activity. It may want to eat too much. It may want to look at things that I'm not supposed to be looking at. It may mean I'm saying things I'm not supposed to be saying. You see, the flesh reacts. The body reacts. The seat of emotion was always the intestine, the lower tract. When people are upset or unhappy, what happens? They get ulcers and spastic colons and stuff. Why? Because their body's reacting to these emotional things. It's not because I have a sinful nature. It's because that's how my body reacts to stress. Now, I'm sorry if I belabored that point, but I want you to understand, God did not make us evil. He didn't make Adam and Eve evil. He made us people with bodily cravings, and our mind is too. That's part of it. because if I hadn't seen the ice cream, I wouldn't have thought about buying it. So my eyes kind of were, they were in on it. My eyes were in on it. Oh, yeah, they're the first culprit. If I hadn't seen it, I'd have been okay. But my legs moved over to where the ice cream was. So they're in on it, too. See, they're in on it, too. The mind said, you know, that ice cream might be here. So the mind's in on it. I walked over to the deal, and I looked at it. The hand said, just open the door and take it. So the hands are in on it. Everything's in on it. Everybody contributed, didn't it? Every part of my body contributed to that decision, right? That's what we're all about. And that's just ice cream. Look at all of what people are doing these days. They're smoking things they shouldn't smoke. They're taking drugs they shouldn't be taking. They're getting soused with all kinds of alcoholic beverages and all the rest of that stuff. It's not because they have a sinful nature. Their body is craving it, and their mind is going along with it. And I just want us to understand that. But you know, they don't think we can approach God because of our sinful nature. Now, just think about that for a minute. If you're told that, what are you going to think? Well, I have a bad habit with this, and I have a bad habit with that, and I have problems with this, and I have problems with that. And you're going to probably talk yourself out of obeying the gospel. You're going to think, I'm too far gone. I've actually heard people say that. God can't help me. I'm not one of those he's marked. How do you know that? Because you've been bought into this lie that you don't really have a choice, and you got to wait for something. You got to wait for some feeling or something. What better way for the devil to disarm people than to tell them they have no choice in the matter of their personal salvation? What a better tactic could you use? What better teaching could you put out there than to tell people you don't have any part in this? You're either chosen from the beginning of the world or you weren't. And if you're still running around here doing things, you're probably not one of the chosen because, you know, you can't control yourself. Obviously, you're a spawn of Satan. That's diabolical, is it not? That's devilish. That is a devilish doctrine. Here's what God says, according to Peter, Acts 10, 34 and 35. God is no respecter of persons. He doesn't care about, if he respected people, then he would have in eternity said, oh, I respect you and I respect you. I don't respect you. I respect you. See, he's no respecter of persons. God accepts all who obey the gospel and live by faith in him unto death. John 6:37. 2 Peter 3 and verse 9. God is unwilling that any should perish. So if you're believing Calvinism and predestination and foreordination in their way of manner of speaking, then God did respect certain people. And he did consign some people to hell. But here he's saying God does not do that. He's unwilling that any should perish. Well, you've got these guys teaching it that God was willing. 1 John 2, 1 and 2, the blood of Christ, the propitiation, the satisfaction for our sins. And John goes on to say, not for ours, but for the sins of the what? Whole world. The sins of the whole world, let me tell you this, stand forgiven. There's no other payment price going to be made, present or future, than what was made at Calvary, the blood of Jesus. So the purchase price was paid for all sins, for all time, for all people. The issue is, do you want your sins forgiven or not? It's a gift. And you have the right to accept it, and you have the right to decline it. You know, those sweepstakes where Publishers Clearinghouse, they're going to bring you a $1 million check. Well, you can tell them, no, I'm not interested. And they'll tell you, okay, we'll give it to somebody else. It's yours. It's your money. It's got your name on it. We got a check right here with your name on it. All you got to do is take it and sign it, endorse it, take it to the bank. It's in there. But you can say, no, I don't believe in getting money that way. I don't want to do that. Oh, fine, that's fine. That's how this works. The forgiveness is there. The blood of Jesus paid for it. Our good works didn't pay for it. But you have to accept it. You have to accept it on God's terms. What are God's terms? We call this the obedience of faith to the gospel. Everything centers around your faith. Do you believe that Jesus Christ was the Son of God? In your heart of hearts, do you believe that? If you believe that, you're on your way. If you don't believe that, don't do anything else. Don't bother getting baptized. Don't bother doing anything else. Because if you don't believe that Jesus Christ is the divine Son of God, then forget the whole thing. That's the start point of the whole thing. And because he died for us as the Son of God, we can't live in sin anymore. And as Paul says in Romans 6, we died to sin. How can we live any longer therein? So repentance is having the mindset, the mind frame, that I've got to stop these cravings that I have. I've got to get them under control. I've got to get my mind and my body under the control of Jesus Christ and cooperate with Him and the Holy Spirit and the Word of God, which tells me and guides me, and I've got to work. We've all got to work as a team to get this thing under control. And when I find out I'm making mistakes, I got to confess them and I got to stop doing them. And I need to ask God for forgiveness sometimes, and sometimes I need to ask my brethren for forgiveness. Sometimes both, really. And then I make a good confession. I need to tell somebody. I need to let somebody know. Why? Because I need to be immersed into Christ. I need to be baptized. It is needful. And you don't have to be anybody special. You don't have to be an ordained preacher. I suppose, like I've said before, if the world had ended and you're left, you could baptize yourself if you had to. But there's usually somebody there. We've got people in foreign countries that'll kill you for being baptized as a Christian, and yet they're digging holes in the sand and lining it with plastic and pouring enough water in it to get those people under the water. But they have to do it secretly. Why? Because that's part of it too. That's what your faith culminates in. It is the working of God. It's not a good work. And they want to tie that up. Every translation you look at that has got some little section at the bottom tells you when you come to places like Acts 2:38 or Mark 16:16 or Acts 22:16 or 1 Peter 3:21, they're telling you flat out exactly the opposite of whatever the person is saying in that context. Janet was looking for Bibles recently, and I showed her this. I said, they're Calvinistic. They don't believe that you have to be baptized in order to be saved, in contradistinction to what God Himself has said about the topic. And they'll tell you, well, that's not really how it works. You're saved by faith alone. You're not of good works. Whoever said you're working when you're baptized? You're doing the least nothing. Of all the things you do as a Christian, if you confess Jesus, you're talking and moving. Baptism, you're just standing there until they put you under the water and take you out again. You're doing nothing. Oh, but you're doing something, all right. You're being buried with Christ into His death. You're fulfilling His commandment. Just like He does everything else. And if you believe that Jesus Christ is the Son of God and you've made that good confession and you are repenting in your heart, you are a candidate for water immersion. And you need to get that done. And please stop listening to people who tell you something other than what the Bible says. These Calvinistic people, they want you to wait till you get a feeling, which you may never get. The only predestination, and be faithful unto death. Revelation 2 and verse 10. That's part of it too. You can't just be baptized and go and live in the same way you did and not partake in the fellowship of the body of believers. John tells you that if you don't love your brethren, you never really came out of the darkness. You're still in the darkness. So we have to love one another. We do. That's what James has just previously said. But be faithful unto death. The only predestination is by class. Those who obey the gospel of Christ versus those who do not. And God's motivation for this, as we read, if you go back to Ephesians, was love, agape. He cared about us. We had a need. Satan had duped us, made fools out of us, all of us. Still trying, but God loved us without blame before Him in love, to the praise of the glory of His grace, which He made us accepted in the beloved. So it's anyway love. Objective meeting of needs regardless of circumstances, personal feelings, or any other criteria by which a person may be judged unworthy to receive it. Do you understand that? It's anyway love. I don't care what you look like. I don't care what you smell like. I don't care where you're from. I don't care about anything of that. If you have a need, I'm going to try to meet it. And that's how God looked at all of us. We had a need. And Jesus demands us to love in this way, John 13:34 and following. He even improved it. He said, you love one another. You've heard of it said, love one another as you love yourself. He was referring to the old. But the new commandment I give you is that you love one another as I have loved you, which really is more than yourself, isn't it? Now let's look at verses 3 through 7 really fast. I know I'm running out of time. Actually, let's go down here to where we were left off here. The couple of things we want to mention here. There's about 7 of these spiritual blessings, okay? None are lacking. They're all what we need. They relate to what is eternal. Let's look at them. He names 3 of them in these verses. He says, verse 5, having predestined us to adoption as sons. So we're adopted. We're brought into the family of God. We didn't extend from the Abrahamic line, which actually went further, as Paul talks about in Romans. It's actually Israel. In Israel, your seed shall be called, okay? Because you see, there was a split. There was a split in the Abrahamic line. There's Ishmael, and then there was Isaac. So it's not the line of Ishmael. It's the line of Isaac, okay? That's important to remember. But we're not of that group. So what? So we're brought in. We're adopted. He's brought us into the family of God. He's brought us into the Israel of God as Gentiles, heirs of Abrahamic faith. Read Romans 9, 1 and following. Read that. Paul talks about that. All those who are of Israel are not Israel. So what does he mean by that? Because there's some people who are in the descendancy of Abraham who don't believe. They don't believe in Jesus. And yet you say they're Israel. Well, according to Paul, they may be fleshly Israel, but they're not the Israel of God. There's a big difference. It begins with Abraham, but it splits, you see. Those who are of faith, Paul says, are the children of Abraham. We're the ones, those, anybody, Jew or Gentile. So he's adopted us. Number two, grace, unmerited favor. In him we have redemption through his blood, the riches of his grace, which he made to abound toward us in all wisdom and prudence. Grace, unmerited favor. It's by his choice. He decided this. And finally, redemption. Redemption. We have redemption. That means to buy back. Satan had us in his grasp. Satan had us in his possession. And Jesus went to the cross, bled and died so that he could take the purchase price, his blood, and buy us back. So we have three important of these that we're looking at. Adoption, grace, and redemption. Look at Hebrews 2, 4, 14, and 15 if you get a little bit of time. I'm going to have to wrap it up now. I've already said what really needs to be said in this, but I want us to enjoy the fact that these exist. I want you to be happy to be a Christian. If you're walking in the light as he's in the light and you've obeyed the gospel, you won't have anything to worry about at all. Oh, I'm not telling you to lower your guard. I'm not telling you that Satan's not going to try to hit you with something, because he will. He doesn't like you. And he has the means and the power to hurt people, and he does, and he's really, really good at it. And if he can bring your faith down or just erode it away with bad things, have buddy, he will try everything he possibly can. But you stay strong in the faith. God has his business of taking care of things, his way of taking care of things. To try to figure out why he should or shouldn't do this or that is like trying to pretend we have the mind of God, which we do not have. Accept him. Trust him. He wants what's best for us. And these are some fantastic blessings that we have only in Christ Jesus. If you've never obeyed the gospel according to the terms the Holy Spirit outlines in the New Testament, you can't receive these. You can't. Can we afford to live without them? I know I can't. I exhort you to do the right thing. If you need to come, if you need to assistance in any way with life's, you know, tragedies and things of that nature, we'll pray with you. If they're facing some kind of a sin issue and you say, I'm flailing, I'm not doing it, we're here for you. That's what I'm trying to say. Jesus is here for you. He wants you to come and get some help. Don't try to face the devil and sin alone. You don't have to do that. But obey the gospel if you need to. I urge you while we stand and sing.
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0: are saved by the grace of God through faith in Jesus Christ. And every day as well as today is another grace gift from God. This program, which is a regular Bible class taught by R.B. Thien Jr. of Houston, Texas, is to help you live this tremendous grace life. Here now is Bob Thien.
1: Now open the Word of God to Hebrews chapter 7. Hebrews chapter 7. We will resume our study at verse 13. Hebrews chapter 7, verse 13. We thank Thee now, Heavenly Father, for the privilege of studying the Word of God together, for everything that has been provided for us through Thy faithfulness. We pray that God, the Holy Spirit, will now take these things that we are about to partake and to sanctify them to the nourishment of our souls and the fulfillment of our super grace status. For we ask it in Christ's name. Amen. Now we continue our study at verse 13. Let's review, first of all, the corrected translation. Starting at Hebrews 7:1, it sounds like this. For this Melchizedek, king of Salem, priest of the Most High God, the one having met Abraham returning from the slaughter of the kings, and the one having blessed him, to whom also Abraham apportioned a tenth from all the spoils, his first superiority, when Melchizedek being interpreted king of righteousness, and then his second, also king of Salem, which is being interpreted king of peace, tranquility. Without recorded father, without recorded mother, without genealogical record, having neither birth nor death certificate, having been caused to resemble the Son of God, Jesus Christ, who remains a priest perpetually. You see, Melchizedek did not remain a priest perpetually. He died, and that was the end of it. Because he's the pattern, but he is not the perpetuation. Jesus Christ is the priest perpetually. Verse 4. Now observe how distinguished this one to whom Abraham the patriarch had given a tenth from the best part of the booty, and those indeed from the sons of Levi who received the sacerdotal office have a commandment to collect a tenth from the people according to the law, that is, from their fellow countrymen, even though having come out of the loins or out of the genitals of Abraham. But this one, Melchizedek, whose genealogy is not traced from them, the Levitical priest, collected taxes from Abraham and blessed him, the one having the promises. And without any dispute or dogmatically, the inferior Abraham by the superior Melchizedek is blessed. And under these circumstances of verse 5, mortal men of the Levitical priesthood receive taxes. But in that place, verse 3 plus Psalm 110:4, he, Jesus Christ, receives attestation that he lives. Verse 9. And so to speak, Levi also, the one receiving taxes, had paid taxes through Abraham. For he was still in the genitals, in the reproductive organs of his ancestor Abraham, when Melchizedek encountered him. If, therefore, a process of completion was through the Levitical priesthood, second-class condition, but it was not, parenthesis, for on the basis of it, the Levitical priesthood, that is, the people received the law, end parenthesis. What further need would there be for a different category of priest to be activated according to the battalion of Melchizedek and not be designated according to the battalion of Aaron? For when the priesthood is replaced, from necessity also, a change of the law must occur, the law being the authorizing agent. Now we begin with the first phrase in verse 13. This first phrase says, for the one toward whom, literally. And it's a reference to the Lord Jesus Christ, the royal high priest. Jesus Christ, Melchizedek, and the believers of this dispensation are the only personnel in the 1st Battalion. Melchizedek, Jesus Christ are the only two high priests. And then we have the royal family of the church age. Now, this brings us to the doctrine of the royal family. The doctrine of the royal family. Point one is definition, of course. All believers of the church age belong to the world's most unique system of royalty. This royalty is founded on strictly spiritual principles of doctrine. Here are the four dispensations. One, the Gentiles. Two, the age of Israel, interrupted. Then the church age. The continuation of the age of Israel and the tribulation. Second advent begins the millennium. Now, the first two people ever saved in the age of Gentiles were Adam plus Eve. Both of them were believers. What happened to them? God the Father gave them plus R and then justified them. God the Holy Spirit regenerated them, which entered them into the family of God. So both the Father and the Spirit had a part in it. The Lord Jesus Christ, being the Savior, doesn't do anything personally at that point. He's the one in whom they believe. Now, this was true of Adam and Eve. This was true all of the way down to the church age. Now, in the church age, God the Holy Spirit does four extra things. These are all related with entering the royal family. So by definition, the royal family is every believer of the church age. Because in this dispensation, every believer is entered into union with Christ, and this is royalty that will last forever. The Bourbons, the Hohenzollerns, the Romanovs, the Habsburgs, all of these had long tenures of rulership. But they are nothing, not even a drop in the bucket, compared to your royalty. Whatever you are by physical birth, whatever you are by your abilities, inherent, acquired, whatever you are until the moment you accept Christ is no longer of any importance. The thing that counts is that you and I, as believers, are royalty forever. So while regeneration occurred in every dispensation, it is only the regenerate of the church age who are in the royal family. Point two, the basis of royalty in the church age. The baptism of the Holy Spirit is the basis of royalty. No believer before the church age and no believer after the church age is qualified for royalty, no matter how great they are. David was a king, but David is not royalty. David was a king in life. But in eternity, David is an Old Testament saint. There were many great kings. Cyrus the Great of Persia was a king in life. But in heaven, he's just an Old Testament saint. Nebuchadnezzar was a king in life. But in heaven, he's just another Old Testament saint. Adam was the ruler of the world for an X period of time during the time of his innocence. But in heaven, he's just another Old Testament saint. It is peculiar to this dispensation. Royalty is formed in one dispensation only, eternal royalty. One dispensation only, the dispensation in which we have the baptism of the Spirit. And wouldn't you know, the most evil, vicious, stupid, imbecilic people in Christendom today, the holy rollers, are the ones who would distort this great doctrine that put us in the royal family. The baptism of the Holy Spirit is not an experience. It's the means by which we, as members of the family of God, are entered into the palace. You don't feel it. It's not an experience. It is something that occurs in 1 second. It has nothing to do with the gift of tongues. Nothing. It only had to do with the gift of tongues on the day of Pentecost because of a warning to Israel and to Jerusalem. Otherwise, they are not related. And of course, the beautiful thing is that no one has legitimately spoken in tongues since August of 70 A.D. August of 70, not 1970, 70 A.D. So in the church age, the Holy Spirit takes each one of us at the point of salvation and enters us into union with Christ, who is the King of Kings, Lord of Lords, High Priest forever after the battalion of Melchizedek. That's the way it is. So the basis for royalty in the church age then is the baptism of the Holy Spirit. Point three, the precedent for royalty. The precedent for royalty is set up for us by the Greek word toxis. T-A-X-Z-I-S, toxis. Toxis means category or battalion. You see, that's an infantry battalion. That's another infantry battalion. And that's a third one. The first battalion, royal priesthood. Second battalion, Levitical priesthood. Third battalion, family priesthood. Family priesthood is deactivated. The Levitical priesthood was deactivated with the interruption of the Jewish age. The precedent for setting up a royal priesthood was taken from the only other occurrence. There was only one other bona fide, legitimate royal priesthood in all of history, and that was the priesthood of Melchizedek, who became a king by conquest and became a high priest because he became a king. He is the only one. And one time in history is all it took to set a precedent. So Melchizedek, a bona fide historical person, is the precedent. That's why it's called the Battalion of Melchizedek. The Battalion of Melchizedek provides both the pattern and the precedent. It should be noted that Melchizedek acquired his royalty by becoming king of Salem, while Jesus Christ acquired his royalty by being born a king in the line of David. The royalty of the church age believer comes at the moment we believe in Christ, again through the baptism of the Spirit, and God didn't need a precedent because it was all lined up like ducks on a pond in the divine decrees. But there is a precedent anyway. And there had to be an historical precedent because as goes Melchizedek, so goes the royal priesthood. And wherever Melchizedek walked, people paid taxes to him. They listened. He talked. And the illustration is Abraham, who had the promises. And while Abraham is the unique person in the sense that he was a Gentile until he was 99, and at 99 he became a Jew. At about 85, he became impotent sexually. At 99, God revived his sex organs, as we have seen, under the super grace status. It was his super grace blessing. And at that moment, he became a Jew. And just before that happened, to show that he believed that God would keep his word in a hopeless situation, sexual death, he had his phallus circumcised. Now, all of these things pull together. Because Abraham is a great man, no matter how you slice him. When we study Abraham, you'll see his greatness. But Melchizedek was a greater man. Verse 7, Melchizedek is the greater. Abraham is the inferior. The great patriarch, the founder of the Jewish race, the first Jew, the father of the Jewish race, is inferior to one category only, a king high priest. And that sets a precedent. Point four, the relationship to the king. We'll take these by subpoints. Subpoint one, when Jesus Christ was alone on the cross, God the Father provided for him a body and a bride. He promised him a body and a bride. Two, through the baptism of the Spirit, every believer is entered into union with Christ. Three, therefore, every believer in the church age is called body of Christ. Four, being body of Christ makes every believer of the church age personally related to the King of Kings. Five, positional sanctification places every believer in the palace forever. You have double eternal security. You not only have eternal security, you have double eternal security. Because not only are you a member of the family of God and therefore have security forever, but you are a royal member of the family of God. You'll not only be a family of God forever, but you will be in the palace forever. Every believer who has every strike against him in the palace forever. Some of you have a hard time with this wonderful doctrine. You are in the palace forever. You will never get out of the palace. You can't get out of the palace. You have perfect security. Perfect. You see, double eternal security is almost unbelievable, but there it is. Everything that God gave an Old Testament saint, you have more of it because they're just family. You're royal family. The moment you believed, you were greater than Abraham, greater than Moses, greater than Joseph, greater than Isaiah, greater than Jeremiah even, greater than David. Just by being born again, you were that. Now that's grace. No wonder David wanted to see our day. He wanted double royalty. He was a king in time, but he wanted to be a king forever, but he can't be. He has a greater son who's a king forever, but that's it. It's very difficult for you as a believer to realize, after studying some of the great Old Testament saints, that just by believing in Christ, you become royal family forever. Whereas people who were royalty and saved in previous dispensations are not royalty forever. They were a king in lifetime. Jeremiah was the protester throughout all of his life. David was a great king. But they're both Old Testament saints now in heaven. Whereas when you get to heaven, you are royalty in heaven. Now you can see why God has done something for the church age he never did before. He gave us the doctrine of the mysteries. He gave us a completed canon of Scripture. He gave us a shortcut to super grace because you and I are royal family forever. Forever. And there's nothing better than for someone in the royal family to think and act like an aristocrat. By the way, for you Jesus freaks and hippies, aristocrat's a great word. It's everything you're not. There's nothing wrong with aristocracy. Every system of aristocracy eventually becomes decadent. But the reason we have aristocracy in the first place is because someone had leadership, someone had courage, someone had what it takes. Someone had brains, common sense. So aristocracy is only a bad word to the communists who have their own aristocracy. They have a commissar aristocracy. All right, point five then. Positional sanctification places every believer in the palace. Point six, when the body of Christ is completed, the church age terminates with a resurrection. And what is the word for the process of completion? Here it is. We studied it. Teleosis. T-E-L-E-I-O-S-I-S, teleiosis. That's it, right there. Once more, we see the importance of that word, which we have recently studied. 7, at the rapture or the resurrection, the body of Christ immediately becomes the bride. As soon as you get a resurrection body, you are bride of Christ. Point 8, during the tribulation, the bride is prepared for Operation Footstool, which is the second phase of Christ's strategic victory. All right, point 5. So much for subpoints. Back to point 5. Point 5 is the sign of royalty. The sign of royalty is the unprecedented, universal, indwelling of God the Holy Spirit. Never before in history has God the Holy Spirit indwelt every believer. The purpose of this indwelling is to glorify Jesus Christ, John 7, 37 through 39. Point 6, the security of royalty. The sealing ministry of God the Holy Spirit is designed for the special double security of the royal family. You see, just being regenerated is security. Then you have entered into union with Christ. That's security. Then you have the sealing ministry of the Spirit to indicate that not only do you have eternal security, but you have eternal security as an aristocrat. You will always be an aristocrat. You will be an aristocrat forever. The guillotine cannot get to you. The mob can never overthrow you. You will never be the victim of a coup d'etat.

0: Now, and since the day you accepted Christ, the normal function of the priesthood begins at the super grace life, but you are a priest. Point eight, the future of royalty. As members of the body of Christ and the royal priesthood, all church age believers will return with Christ at the second advent. We will return to participate in the strategic victory at Armageddon. This strategic victory includes the Lord Jesus Christ breaking his record and slaughtering the enemy. His record, Jesus Christ in 1 second slaughtered 185,000 infantry. That was in 1 second. He will break his own record at the second advent. The story is found in Isaiah 63. It is found in many other passages. Ezekiel says it will take 7 months to bury the dead. Revelation 14 says the blood will flow as high as the horse's bridle for 275 miles. Jesus Christ will personally slaughter millions. There won't be any lib around to try to give them blood plasma. They'll be slaughtered too. Then, all unbelievers will be removed from the world at that time. That's called the baptism of fire. Then, Jesus Christ will be crowned ruler of the world forever, the first 1,000 years being a dispensation. Time continues for 1,000 years more. There are many reasons for that dispensation. They're a little apart from the subject. But by way of very rapid summary, perfect environment will exist. And that perfect environment will demonstrate once again that perfect environment is not the solution to man's problems, or even improved environment, or a change of environment. For the millennium, like all dispensations except the church age, will be interrupted by the Gog Revolution, a revolt against perfect environment. If you don't think man isn't contrary, all you have to do is to remember that when God provides 1,000 years of perfect environment, the unbeliever with his old sin nature revolts against it. There are two ways to discover how contrary man is. One is to know the story of the millennium and the Gog Revolution. The other is to be a pastor. Now, after the millennium, the royal family will be with Christ forever in the new heavens and the new earth. And, of course, Abraham finally gets his city. He's a citizen of Salem, so he gets the new Jerusalem coming down out of heaven. Thank you now, Heavenly Father, for solving the dilemma of the priesthood. And thank you for solving it in our favor so that we as members of the royal priesthood will live and abide with you forever. Now thank you, Father, for the privilege of giving us as members of the royal family a straight shot at the super grace life. May none of us neglect or overlook the importance of Bible doctrine. May we be faithful and consistent in order that we might attain the objective designed for us in eternity past. We thank thee for these things, for all of the bonuses that belong to super grace, for the fact that in time we have been designed to live like royalty, to act like royalty, to think like royalty, to live like royalty. To that end, may God the Holy Spirit challenge us, for we ask it in Christ's name. Amen.
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1: ABC News, I'm Brian Clark. Conditions aboard the USS Abraham Lincoln aircraft carrier have been scrutinized. The ship's been at sea for 9 months amid the war with Iran. The acting Secretary of the Navy said on social media that, quote, deployments are hard and war is hell. He also admitted that a small number of service members have been treated for mental health problems, but there was no loss of life. Democratic Senator Ruben Gallego served in Iraq with the Marines, so there could be longer-term issues.
2: Right now, the aircraft carrier is going to undergo a lot of maintenance. You're going to have problems with retention once people get back and families start meeting again. They're going to say, like, do I want to stay in the Navy? You're going to have some of the most experienced men and women. They're going to take a lot of their technical skills and walk away.
1: Tropical storm Lala's weakened from hurricane strength, but Hawaii is still under a tropical storm warning, and weather experts say it could take years to replenish key Colorado River reservoirs as Lake Powell has fallen to its lowest water level on record. This is ABC News.
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6: Here's your K-Country forecast. A heat advisory continues. Ample sunshine expected today, with daytime highs approaching 94. Winds out of the southwest, 5 to 10 miles per hour. Mainly clear skies. Tonight, slight chance of thunderstorms. Lows level off around 73. That's your local forecast update. I'm meteorologist Jennifer Wojcicki from the K-Country Weather Center. Right now, 82.
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0: It's time to celebrate you with our birthday and anniversary giveaway. 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
3: Here's your K-Country forecast. A heat advisory continues. Ample sunshine expected today with daytime highs approaching 94. Winds out of the southwest 5 to 10 miles per hour. Mainly clear skies tonight. Slight chance of thunderstorms. Lows level off around 73. That's your local forecast update. I'm meteorologist Jennifer Wojcicki from the K-Country Weather Center. Currently 86.
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1: Welcome to Greensburg Baptist Church. We're glad you're here today. This is a little different today. We are excited. We have a special guest, a special presentation that is meant for this whole church body, for all that you've accomplished over the last several years of Operation Christmas Child. We have Clint Fields here today. He's a regional manager for our Mid-South region. It's the next best thing to Franklin Graham to have come today, so I'm going to turn it over to him.
2: All right, good morning. I feel like I should say Merry Christmas. Merry Christmas in August, right? So yes, thank you so much. My name is Clint Fields, and I have the privilege to serve within the ministry of Samaritan's Purse and Operation Christmas Child, supporting our Mid-South region, which is Kentucky, Tennessee, and Arkansas. And today is a special day. Today we are celebrating that your church, Greensburg Baptist Church, has been an official Operation Christmas Child drop-off location on the third week of November, our National Collection Week, for over 10 years. Can you believe that? Congratulations. And so what that means is on the third week of November, I always affectionately say we're the Christmas project that happens before Thanksgiving, but on the third week of November, your church collects shoeboxes for the whole county, for Greene County. And then these shoeboxes begin a real journey from Greensburg, Kentucky, truly to children in need around the world to share the good news of Jesus Christ. And these shoeboxes will land in the hands of a little boy or a little girl in a foreign land, but that they'll hear the gospel, they'll hear about Jesus, they will go through a gospel presentation from creation to the cross, and then they'll also receive a shoebox gift given as a demonstration of God's love. So you're a part of that, a global mission movement of God that's happening truly around the world. And it starts right here. It starts by packing a shoebox, collecting a shoebox, and then taking those shoeboxes around the world. So we have a nice plaque that we're going to give your church. Pastor Kenny, yes. So it just reads this: thank you for your partnership. Every shoebox gift is an opportunity to touch a child's heart with the love of Jesus Christ. Franklin Graham, President of Samaritan's Purse. Presented to Greensburg Baptist Church in appreciation of 10 years of partnership with Operation Christmas Child. And then the verse that's on it is Mark 9:37. Whoever receives one of these little children in my name receives me. So on behalf of Samaritan's Purse, on behalf of Franklin Graham, President of Samaritan's Purse, we say thank you for your ministry partnership to Greensburg Baptist Church. Thank you so much.
3: All right, ladies and gentlemen, you help me out by extending your right hand, and let's have a word of prayer for Brother Clint. Father, we do thank you for all that you've done for us. We thank you that this morning we get to be encouraged by OCC. We just pray a blessing upon Clint as he travels, as he goes to other churches, and all that he has to do to support and encourage others to give. Just something as simple as one little shoebox, Father, and how it can make a difference, an impact around the world. Thank you for allowing Greensburg Baptist Church to partnership with Samaritan's Purse to make this happen. We just pray blessings upon us as we continue to do that, and blessings upon him as he continues to promote that. For we do ask this in Jesus' precious name. Amen.
4: Okay, Operation Christmas Child for August, here we are. And we're going to continue collecting school supplies. We are needing right under 100 notebooks. So that means over 800 have been brought in this month. Good job. Very good, very good. So we need 600 pencil sharpeners and 500 pencil pouches to make where the kids, they'll come together in October, And during their craft time, they're going to make these pencil pouches for our boxes, okay? It takes about two Wednesday nights, and they get really excited. If you want to come watch that, that's fun. They always say, is it time? And so they know to expect that. So all the pencils, crayons, rulers, and scissors have already been donated. So we have come through with that. Also, be looking for flip-flops. It's that time. They're going to go on clearance, and you know we've got a Dollar General pretty much on every corner. So you can go in the Dollar General and find those on clearance and make those people happy by cleaning their shelves off, and we can make other kiddos happy, their feet happy, because they may not have shoes. So that would be blessing that child with those flip-flops. Okay, we're about to collect our noisy offering, and remember, this is not only for shipping. I know $10, we've talked about this before, seems like it's just for shipping, but it's not. We're adding that discipleship program in there and giving those children a chance to listen to other people give their testimony and their story and just the story of Jesus that they may have never heard. So it's giving them that opportunity, and they may only get that one opportunity their entire life. So it's very, very important. Okay, last month, largest noisy offering, one of the largest to date, or actually this year. So $713.67. Wow, you all put that money in those little buckets. And that's not even including other donations that have been made. That was just from the buckets last month. So the kiddos collected that much money, over $700. So that's 70 boxes that will go. So who remembers our goal for this year? What is our goal? How many shoe boxes are we hoping to send? Who said it? Somebody said it over here. Okay, good job. 900. That's right, Miss Cheryl. Did you get that? My sixth grade teacher. There you go. Miss Cheryl said 900. 900 boxes. Last year we exceeded that, so we're hoping to do that again this year. Okay, so if I could get some kiddos to come up and help me out with the buckets and collect our noisy offering. Thank you.

Amen, amen. You may have a seat this morning. Give him a hand clap. That's right. A praise offering to him for what he has done. I know many teachers and some students this week had to remind themselves that within them lived the Lion of the tribe of Judah. So praise the Lord, you made it through the first week of school in Greene County. Now the tests are about to come. I used to love it when the first day of class come in, they said, all right, clear your desk, we're going to have a pop quiz. Right off the bat, the first day of class, I told the teacher in one of my classes, I said, you just set the tone for this whole class. I'm not going to like being here. Of course, I didn't like being there anyway, but, you know, the law required it and I had to go. So we have to do what we have to do, and it's for your betterment, it's for our betterment. Praise the Lord for that. Now, this morning, I'll tell you, I'm going to date myself because it goes all the way back before I had color TV. When we got color TV, the first cartoon I saw on Saturday morning became my favorite cartoon ever, and that is Woody the Woodpecker. You know, he was a smart aleck. He reminded me a lot of other people I've encountered throughout the years, and he always had those quick wit responses to every situation. Well, today I need you to help me out because, see, you are the smartest people in Kentucky and the surrounding area here. Now, it's very important you know the answer to this question because it has to deal with something at the Kentucky and the West Virginia border. Who is the most, or what is the most famous family feud? There's Woody right there. What is it? All right, go to the next one. It is the Hatfields and McCoys. Now, let me tell you, when you try to look up what happens and what the situation is, you get all kinds of information. Some of it's false information. You know, it is reported that the feud took place because of Razorback hogs. There's another myth that said that feud began because of land issues. Now, I'll tell you, a lot of land issues have had lots of disagreements and disputes. Now, you even find out that the biggest part was between who was on what side during the Civil War. That was a big deal. Now, the message title today is disagreements. Disagreements can have both short-term and long-term consequences. Disagreements can arise over any and everything. In the church, we have disagreements over the type of music, the instruments that are allowed to be used. We got disagreements about everything from the color of the carpet to whether we got chairs or pews that we sit in. We got disagreements within the church. We know that. To me, the disagreement is just a distraction from the enemy to keep us doing what God wants us to do. Disagreements can escalate from something that's hurtful of feelings to death, as in the Hatfields and McCoys. 12 family members were killed during their almost 30-year dispute. Today, we see disagreements between two people in Scripture. Two people that loved each other. Two people who loved the Lord. Two people who ministered together, side by side. And we're going to see a little bit of the consequences from that disagreement. If you have your Bibles, what book are we in on Sunday morning? We're in the book of Acts. If you use a tablet or a phone, you can take the program. You can go to that QR code, take it right to chapter 15, and you can scroll down to verse 36. We'll be at verse 36 today. Who is the author of the book of Acts? God is the author. What are the men that he choose? Y'all are so quiet. See, I ain't done this in a while. I expected y'all to be all pumped up, excited to be able to holler that loud and proud because you know these things. So who is the author of the book of Acts? God is the author. What earthly man is he writing through? Luke, very important. What did Luke do? What was his job? What was his occupation when he walked on this earth? He was a physician, a doctor. He wrote in a very high form of Greek. That's going to become important today. You need to remind yourself of that. If you got your Bibles, open to chapter 15 of the book of Acts, down in verse 36. Let's go to the Lord in prayer. Father, once again, we come to you thanking you for all that you've done for us. We thank you for what you've got in store for us this very morning. Father, we pray that you would help us to have a teachable spirit, that our mind will be alert, we'll be able to focus on your word, allow your word to speak to our hearts, draw us close to you. Help us to be able to apply your word, that we'll be doers of your word, not hearers only. For we do ask this in Jesus' name. Amen. Look with me in verse 36. And after some days, this is after the Jerusalem council, after some days, Paul said to Barnabas, let us return and visit the brothers in every city where we proclaimed, where we preached what?
the word of the Lord and see how they are doing. Now, Paul is wanting to return to these churches that they planted throughout Galatia area to tell them the good news. Because see, he had good news when he first went there, and that was that Jesus died on a cross and rose again, conquering death, that he is the coming Messiah, the Christ. He sits at the right hand of the Father, preparing a place for you and me. He had salvation that he was delivering. Now he's got good news from the Jerusalem Council. Remember, he and Barnabas and a group, a delegation, have been down at Jerusalem for this council for a long period of time, several months. And now he was excited about the outcome, the decision of the council. So he wants to go back to these churches and he wants to let them know about the Jerusalem council's decision. Because see, remember, everywhere he went, in 2 years he planted four churches. Remember, at every one of those churches, there came a delegation from the Pharisees and they were challenging everything that Paul and Barnabas was teaching them. So Paul wants to go back armed, not with just the gospel, not just with the Spirit of God living in through them, but with the decision of the Jerusalem Council that overshadowed the Pharisees. He wanted to challenge these false teachings by these Judaizing element that were attacking the local church. They were undermining God's work. They had strong disagreements with Paul and Barnabas. Remember what the situation was? Paul desired to let these churches know the truth of the gospel, that salvation is by Christ alone. Remember those Pharisees, that delegation was going and trying to disrupt the churches, saying, oh, no, no, you Gentiles cannot be saved unless you have been circumcised, unless you adhere to the law of Moses. The Jerusalem Council said, no, Gentiles, only salvation through faith alone. Today, it is very important for us to understand you are not saved by faith plus works. You're not saved by faith plus baptism. You're not saved by faith plus speaking in tongues. You're not saved by faith plus anything. You are saved by faith and faith alone. Praise the Lord for that. In verse 37, chapter 15. Now, Barnabas, he wanted to take with them who? John called Mark. That's John Mark. In verse 38, but Paul, here we go. He thought best not to take with them. Did not think it wise to take along the one who had withdrawn, who had deserted them in Pamphylia and had not gone or had not continued with them in what? In the work. Now that sounds all right from Paul's perspective. John Mark bailed on them. John Mark was not part of these churches being planted. John Mark did not see God work in amazing ways. John Mark left. Now, I want to tell you, when you study scripture, it's almost as if Paul is taking John Mark's departure personally. Paul looks at John Mark as a traitor to the cause of Christ. He looks at him as unworthy to celebrate what God had done after he bailed on them. It seemed that Paul was taking that departure so personally that this disagreement, this whatever it was, is a barrier that stood between him and John Mark. Now, it has been said by some theological debate that John Mark's departure could have had something to do with Paul taking the leadership away from Barnabas. Remember that? It was always Barnabas and Paul, Barnabas and Paul. And then all of a sudden, it was Paul and Barnabas. Maybe he thought that he took that power, that position of authority away from his cousin Barnabas, who he really was going to follow into the mission field. Now, maybe he didn't like Paul's methods. Maybe he didn't like the way Paul was direct when he spoke to people. Others in the theological realm think that it was John Mark's immaturity, that he was missing home. He was homesick because he was a young man, and this was one of the first times he was away. But then there's others that believe that his departure was because fear was overcoming his faith. He knew where they were going to go. He understood the threat of going there. And that his fear overcome all the faith that he had up to that point because he was immature. And that would have been unacceptable to Paul. Paul had no place in ministry for people who did not have faith. Remember, this is Paul who was beaten almost to the point of death, or in some cases, maybe he was dead. God raised him up. Paul went wide open without slowing down when he was in the mission field. Now, most of us
have taken things personally before. Words said, actions taken, as if it was intentional and a personal attack on us. Hey, now, you know what? Sometimes maybe it is, but many times I think it's not. It's that we read things into a text. We take emotions and assign them to an email. We twist words spoken to hold an incorrect and hurtful meaning from them. It happens to the best of us. And we here see here that it happened between Paul and Barnabas, the two duo that did the greatest work up to this point in ministry for Jesus. In verse 39, and there arose, here it is, a sharp what? A sharp disagreement, a dispute, so that they, Paul and Barnabas, separated. They parted company from each other. Now, there could have been more to this disagreement. As most oftentimes, disagreements, there's usually underlying factors. Now, I got to point out that you remember Paul, he and that group, Barnabas and a group of delegation from the church there in Antioch, were down in Jerusalem. They had brought this matter to the attention of the Jerusalem council. They were there for several months. And we find out through Paul's writing to the church at Galatia, and in Galatians chapter 2, Paul had a confrontation with Peter to his face. That means he got up in front of him and he condemned his actions. He challenged him. Now remember, Peter's the one that Jesus said, upon you, upon your rock, upon your confession, I will build my church. You, the one who received the keys to the kingdom of God. That same person, Paul, who was persecuting the church, who encountered Christ on the road to Damascus, who was totally transformed, he had the boldness to stand up to Peter and call out sin. I'll tell you, it takes a very strong person of faith to challenge another. But we find out in Galatians that he challenged Peter to his face because, see, Peter would take his lunch and he would sit down over here with the Gentiles. He would mingle with them and fellowship with them. But as soon as a group of Jews came in, he would pick up his tray and he would go over here and hang out with the Jews, staying separated from the Gentiles. Paul saw it. He saw it was unacceptable, and therefore he confronted Peter. Now, in Galatians chapter 2, verse 12 and 13, we find out a little more detail. As Paul says, the other Jews, we don't know who the other Jews are, but they joined Peter in his hypocrisy so that their hypocrisy, even Barnabas, was led astray. Now, when I read that, I can't help but to see the brokenness in Paul. Because, see, when you minister side by side with somebody, you have to trust them with your life. Because oftentimes your life is in the balance, especially in the early days. Now, it's like a personal assault against Paul that Barnabas got caught up in this hypocrisy. When Barnabas had witnessed God do some amazing miracles, and how God had reached out to the Gentiles through Paul and Barnabas in those four churches in southern Galatia, Peter should have known better. Paul knew that Barnabas should have known better, and it broke his heart. Whatever the total situation beyond the disagreement that we're not aware of, that God doesn't reveal to us in Scripture, it was enough to cause them to separate. Now, I got to tell you that working in a secular job with somebody is one thing. But when you work elbow to elbow, shoulder to shoulder with people in ministry, and you're doing missions and you're doing ministry and you're helping people, you expect things to be a little different. And so when someone in that group or that context does something against you, it's heartbreaking. It's hard to get over. I've had personal experience with that. I mean, I had a guy that I love with all my heart, still do, lay my life down, took me on many mission trips. And then one day he decided to ask my church to fund his trip for he and his wife, but didn't want me to go. I've been going for a number of years. Part of my calling was to go to that particular part of Africa and share with the Ugandan pastor, but he didn't want me to go. But he wanted my church that he was not part of to pay he and his wife's way to go. And I brought it to the church, and the church said, no, we're not doing that. If you're not going, we're not supporting. Now, they had paid his way on several other trips because I was going with him.
Then he unfriended me from Facebook. Then I wasn't invited to the prayer meetings. It's heartbreaking. Sadder for that than having somebody you think you're friends with that you share Jesus and they don't want nothing to do with you or your friendship any longer because of your faith. See, that's okay. That's a little bit easier to swallow than somebody that you walk in side by side ministering elbow to elbow with. It's just heartbreaking. Paul felt that betrayal. But good news. We know that there was reconciliation because between Paul, Barnabas, and John Mark. As Paul makes a positive reference to Barnabas in 1 Corinthians chapter 9 and as recorded in 2 Timothy chapter 4, Paul says to Timothy, get John Mark and bring him to me for he is useful to me in ministry. Paul saw the maturity in John Mark, how faith had finally overcome fear through spiritual growth. But we get to see a glimpse of maturity in Paul to recognize the important role that Barnabas and John Mark played in spreading the gospel. It's a reminder to all of us that we do not give up on others. We pray for them more intently. Now look back in verse 39 again. Look what it says. And there rose a sharp disagreement so that Paul and Barnabas separated from each other. Barnabas took who? John Mark with him, and they sailed away to Cyprus. Barnabas was determined to invest in John Mark. Barnabas saw something in John Mark that was useful, not only in ministry, but on the mission field. Barnabas took John Mark, and they went back to the churches planted in Barnabas' hometown of Cyprus. That in Acts 13, we saw them plant those churches. As a matter of fact, you might remember on that island, it was the capital city was Paphos, and the Roman governor, Sergius Paulus, got saved. Remember that story? Barnabas was true to his name. Remember, that wasn't his real name. That's the name they gave him because of who he was. Barnabas was true to his calling. He really was the son of encouragement. He doesn't give up on people. He sees the best in others. But you know what? He expects the best from others. We can sure take note of that. We should have the role. We should desire to have that name title put upon us of Barnabas, that we are a people of encouragement, that we can expect the best from others. And we look for the best in others. And you know what? People will surprise you that they will do better if they think you're expecting better from them. It's encouragement. It's building them up. This morning, we were blessed to be encouraged by OCC, recognizing our 10 years of service. Praise the Lord. That was an encouragement. They get to go around and encourage the churches that are continuing their faithful ministry to them. I'm blessed at Greensburg Baptist Church. We get to be Barnabas to those men who feel God's called them to preach. You open up the pulpit on Wednesday night so that they can preach. That's getting ready to start this Wednesday night. Brother Creighton's going to be preaching. He's one of the ones we come alongside to make sure he has the opportunity to get that experience that you don't get anywhere else. You let him get up before you and preach the word. We're going to license him to preach at the end of that service, so you want to be here Wednesday night. We also start our children's ministry back Wednesday night. It's going to be a big day. We're looking forward to getting back in the schedule, in the routine. But you know what? We are setting something new in the Southern Baptist Convention. We're doing something that apparently has not ever been done to a lot of our spiritual leaders' knowledge. We are coming to those churches that are not just Southern Baptists. We reaching out to the other denominations. When they got people feel called to preach, we open the pulpit, let them come, let them preach so that we can encourage them, but also that we can encourage the church, their church that is investing in them, their church that believes in them. We come alongside them to encourage them because, see, we want the community to see something unique and different, that we're not churches just out for ourselves. We're out for the community. And we demonstrate that with unity by opening the Southern Baptist Church to have the Church of the Nazarene bring people in to preach, the global mission, bring the global missionary group to bring in people to preach. We get to see God do some amazing things because what four things are we praying for? Remind me, what's number one? Revival, that's right. Believers getting saved, being recommitted. What's number two? Awakening, lost getting saved. What's number three? Encouragement. We're looking for opportunities to encourage others, to encourage other churches to come alongside them. What's number four? Opportunity that God opens doors for us and that we are faithful to step through them. We've got another term with a bunch of different, more of the same, but then we got a few added that have never preached more than once or twice that are going to get to preach through us, and we are blessed to be able to cross those denominations. And look,
we're encouraging these home churches. It's about demonstrating to the unity, respect, and support. It's letting unity speak louder than our disagreements that separate us by denomination. Look at verse 40. But Paul chose who? All right, he'll be a big character. He'll be a big person we'll follow for a while. Silas, Paul and Silas. Paul chose Silas and they departed. Now, this was a good choice for Paul because, see, Silas was closely associated with the Jerusalem church. He also was a Roman citizen. That means he can claim the same protection as Paul would claim when they encountered disagreements from the government that's coming up before long. On the bright side, people often overlook this. Now God has two missionary teams covering more, twice as amount of the area, visiting the churches that had been planted to encourage them. One led by Paul, one led by Barnabas. When we examine this from the spiritual realm, remember I'm always pointing out that things happen in the physical realm because something's going on in the spiritual realm, and the things that happen in the physical realm impact the spiritual realm and vice versa. Well, when we look at it from a spiritual realm, we understand that God's enemy. Now you got to help me out. Who is God's enemy? Who? Yeah, y'all need to get loud on that. You know it, it's right. Satan, the devil, the father of all lies. He is the only enemy God has. Therefore, he's the only enemy we have. So in the spiritual realm, God's enemy wanted the disagreement between Paul and Barnabas to cause such a rift that neither of them would go back to those churches, that neither of them would let them know about the Jerusalem Council's decision that you're saved by faith alone and no works added to it. So therefore, the enemy wanted that those churches to keep going the wrong direction, to really be a sect of Judaism and not Christianity. Paul and Barnabas overcome the enemy's attack, not just in the physical realm, but in the spiritual realm. Genesis chapter 50 verse 20 says, "You meant evil against me, but God meant it for good." Romans 8:28 says that we know that those who love God, all things work together for good. God's got two missionary teams going to support and encourage those church plants, those new believers in the faith. Now, I tell you, I've got a letter up here. It came this week from the Kentucky Baptist Convention. And y'all know I don't preach denominationalism at all. Don't really care a lot about it. However, we have a letter of encouragement. We have 2,400 churches within the Kentucky Baptist Convention of Churches that voluntarily work together. And we are in the top 100 for being a sending church, meaning that we send missionaries out into the mission field. We're in the top 100 out of 2,400 churches. And that was in the 24 and 25 year. Wait till this year. This year we've outdone last year because you can go back on our Facebook and look at our teams that share from Oklahoma Missions and our Kentucky Changers to last Wednesday night when we had Ireland impacted with Natalie going. We had Peru impacted with Paula going, and we had Honduras impacted with Avery going. Wait until next year and they see we're going to be even higher up. And that recognition means that they're going to put us in the Western Recorder magazine so that it shows everybody at this year's convention that this little church in Greensburg, Kentucky is impacting the world by sending people into the mission field. Now, that's not what we're doing in ministry here locally. That is not what we're doing every Wednesday night. It's what we do in sending away from here. So praise the Lord. We can be encouraged by our convention, which that's what they are there for. Hear that disagreement? Didn't separate them forever. We saw that there was a time of reunion, and understand that when we have encountered disagreements with people and we've handled them poorly, it doesn't escape our mind. When we encounter somebody else with a disagreement very similar, we understand what we did, how we mature, and how we choose not to do what we did that may have been hurtful or wrong in the future. Here, we've got two missionary journeys. Now, I tell you, this is the last time we get to hear about Barnabas. Sorry. I'm a fan of Barnabas, but this is our last time because, see, who is the author? Who's the human author of the book of Acts? Luke is the human author of the book of Acts. Luke is following Paul. A matter of fact, we're going to see what we call the we sections, where Luke is actually part of the mission team in this second missionary journey of Paul. Now look at verse 40 again. Look at it closer. Look what it says. But Paul chose Silas and departed, having been commended by the brothers, by the believers, to the what?
the grace of the Lord. Remember, I told you every time you come across that scripture, you need to highlight it, circle it, do something, because it means unmerited, unearned favor. You have God's grace. You didn't earn it. You didn't deserve it, but he's given it to you because he loves you. He's got a plan for your life. He's got purpose. You're not accidentally here. He's got something for you that only you can do. Nobody else can do it for you. If you do not do it, it will not get done. That's how important you are to him and his kingdom's work. You have value. Look at verse 40. And he went through Syria and Cilicia, strengthening who? Strengthening the churches. Another one of our goals in Open That Pulpit is to, for those that call to preach, is to strengthen those churches. Because see, we're not in competition, nor are we in comparison. We are the same team, part of the bride of Christ. While we have disagreements on interpreting scripture, we can still support one another without compromising scripture. Remember now, a few months ago, I talked really specific to the appearance about love, having boundaries. God loves us. He has boundaries. A matter of fact, Hebrews chapter 12, verse 6, it says, for the Lord disciplines, that's the word we don't like, disciplines those he loves, and he corrects those he calls his own. Who does God love? Out of the voice of babes, out of young folks, they know truth. Did you hear it? God loves every single person.

deal with bad people doing bad things all the time. But let me remind you, 2 Corinthians chapter 4, the God who rules this world, that's talking about Satan. It's talking about the devil. It's talking about the adversary to Jesus. It is Satan. And it says right here in Scripture in 2 Corinthians chapter 4 that the God who rules this world has blinded the eyes of the unbelievers. And a matter of fact, not only Paul says that to the church of Corinthians, Peter says it in 1 Peter chapter 5. He says, be on guard. Your adversary, the devil, he prowls around like a roaring lion seeking someone to devour, to tear apart. Guess what? He's seeking you. He wants to tear you apart. He wants to get you distracted. He wants to get you in disputes so that you don't do what God wants to do in and through you. And even John in chapter 10, verse 10 says, Satan, he's the thief that comes to steal, kill, and destroy, often through disagreements, just like the Hatfields and the McCoys. Don't let him, Satan, the devil, the father of lies, have victory in your life. Reconciliation is needed when disagreements come up, but hey, that's what love does. It forgives. Now, ask yourself a question. Has there been a time in your life that you gave your heart to Jesus? If you say, no, I've been living my own life. I've never had a transformation. I've never been changed. I've not received a new heart. I'm not born again, blood washed, and spirit baptized. It's not about attending church. It's not about being a member of a church. It's not about being baptized. It's not about saying some fancy prayer. It's about you and your heart between you and God. Have you made a declaration to him that you love him? Have you taken the moment to examine the love he has for you? Have you allowed him to be the leader of your life? It's about your actions. Remember, when God looks at us, he's looking at our heart. He's looking at our motivations. He's looking at what drives us. Are we pretending like Peter did, playing the part of a hypocrite, that he's going to have to stand between and say, no, get behind me, Satan, just like Jesus had to do to Peter when Peter walked this earth and Jesus walked this earth? Or is he going to say, you're doing well, you're doing good, you're not going to be perfect, you're going to make mistakes, it's okay, I'm going to love you through it, you're going to fall down, I'm going to pick you up, because that's what I do. And guess what? He says that he never gets tired of picking you up. That's what love does, always picking you up and encouraging, saying, you get it right this next time. You'll get stronger with each test that comes, each temptation you overcome. You'll keep getting stronger and stronger and stronger to give him the glory he deserves. Maybe you're here today and you say, oh, brother, I've been going my own way for too long, and I need to recommit my life to Christ. I need my life to represent Christ in every area. Maybe you're here today and you got something in your life you need to surrender to him that you've been holding on. You're saying, Lord, you can have anything in my life, but don't take this. I got this. This is mine. Leave it alone. Don't go in that room unless the door's closed and locked. Guess what? He don't want anything else you got. He wants that one room you're trying to keep to yourself, that one thing that you think belongs to you, that one thing that put his son on the cross because of his love for you, that one thing you think you deserve, he wants it. See, when you give your heart to Christ, when you follow after Christ, you're going to make sacrifices. But those sacrifices are so often rewarded beyond measure. But it takes boldness. It takes courage. You have to step up and say, I want to totally surrender every part of my life to him so that I'm his child. That he tells Satan, hey, have you noticed my child down there living for me, loving me, doing what I've asked him to do? And the enemy of God saying, well, your love has overshadowed him so much. What do you expect from him? It's up to you. Will you surrender every part of your life to him? You may be here saying, oh, Brother Ken, I've been looking for a church that I can just drop my guard. I can be my real. I can just be who I am. A place that I'm not judged and condemned. A place that I can just say, hey, I've got needs and I need the church to pray for this or pray for that. I need the church to be there to be my support system. I need the church. If we are that church that God has led you to, then we'd love for you to be part of our church, that we can come alongside of you, that we can use our gifts to love on you, and that you can use your gift to love on others through it. It's up to you. If you bow your head and close your eyes, this is God's invitation. It's for you. Will you let him have his way in your life today? Will you turn it over to him totally? Will you surrender, submit, commit to everything that he has for you? I'm not saying it's going to be easy. I'm telling you it's going to be tough. But then again, he only has the tough in mind when he wants to tell you the challenge that he has before you, because he will challenge you to go places you may have never wanted to go and to do things you never wanted to do. But he'll be there with you. He'll go through it with you if you allow him. It's up to you. What will you do with him this morning? Father, I just pray that you speak to our hearts. As we get ready to sing out, if our heart is not right with you, that your spirit will convict us, that we'll come down to the altar.

0: altar and we'll talk to you. If there's anybody here, the Lord, that needs me to pray with them, that'll come and touch me on the hand so that I can pray with them. Or Brother Mark, one of us can pray with them. Brother Greg, Estes, whatever it is, Father, help us to be able to support one another, encourage one another. We thank you for believing in us, and we thank you for what you have in store for us. We do ask this in Jesus' precious name. Amen. Standing up.
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2: ABC News, I'm Mike Dubusky. Military officials now say a, quote, small number of service members aboard the USS Abraham Lincoln have been treated for mental health concerns. ABC's Martha Raddatz has more on the conditions on that ship in the Arabian Sea, which have come under increasing scrutiny.
3: They have not been in port all year. More than 200 days. And that really does put a strain on those sailors and Marines. I think that's why Admiral Cooper flew out there with these reports to kind of boost morale. They are getting relieved from another carrier in the next couple of weeks, but Democrats are demanding an investigation for the conditions on that ship.
2: Police still haven't made any arrests in yesterday's shooting at a park in Lexington, Kentucky, which left one person dead and four injured. One person was killed in Hawaii yesterday as Hurricane Lala, now downgraded to a tropical storm, made a close pass by the Big Island. This is ABC News.
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8: Here's your K-Country forecast. A heat advisory continues until 8 p.m. tonight. Daytime highs approaching 94 this afternoon under sunny skies, southwesterly winds 8 to 15 miles per hour. Slight chance of thunderstorms tonight, lows level off around 73, mainly clear skies. That's your local forecast update. I'm meteorologist Jennifer Wojcicki from the K-Country Weather Center. Currently 90.
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0: Morgan Wallen there, and don't we? Still music coming this hour from Jake Owen, Alabama, and Zach Todd.
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5: Here's your K-Country forecast. A heat advisory continues until 8 p.m. tonight. Daytime highs approaching 94 this afternoon under sunny skies, southwesterly winds 8 to 15 miles per hour. Slight chance of thunderstorms. Tonight, lows level off around 73, mainly clear skies. That's your local forecast update. I'm meteorologist Jennifer Wojcicki from the K-Country Weather Center. Currently 90.
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0: Zach Top and South of Sanity. The music still continues as we bring you some Alan Jackson and Gone Country in minutes.
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1: ABC News, I'm Mike Dubusky. Military officials are pushing back on reports of poor living conditions aboard the USS Abraham Lincoln, now saying a small number of service members have received mental health treatment. The Democratic National Committee

0: this weekend voted to change its schedule of presidential primaries ahead of the 2028 election, putting the South Carolina and Nevada primaries ahead of the previous start to the calendar, Iowa. Former DNC chair Donna Brazile on ABC's This Week spoke about those changes.
1: A Kerrville area river authority had given the
0: saying that she cares about Iowa and they have a gubernatorial candidate there. However, this is a different political climate and they want to test their candidates in a different set of states under different circumstances. And Tropical Storm Lala is continuing to move westward. It was downgraded from hurricane strength after making a close pass by Hawaii's Big Island overnight. One person was killed in a storm-related car crash. This is ABC News.
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7: Here's your K-Country forecast. A heat advisory continues until 8 p.m. tonight. Daytime highs approaching 94 this afternoon under sunny skies, southwesterly winds 8 to 15 miles per hour. Slight chance of thunderstorms. Tonight, lows level off around 73, mainly clear skies. That's your local forecast update. I'm meteorologist Jennifer Wojcicki from the K-Country Weather Center. Currently 90.
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Jason Aldean right here on the JD Show with Any Old Barstool. What's on your radio right now? This is Wink. Here's Neil McCoy.

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3: Here's your K-Country forecast. A heat advisory continues until 8 p.m. tonight. Daytime highs approaching 94 this afternoon under sunny skies, southwesterly winds 8 to 15 miles per hour. Slight chance of thunderstorms tonight, lows level off around 73, mainly clear skies. That's your local forecast update. I'm meteorologist Jennifer Wojcicki from the K-Country Weather Center. Currently 91.
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0: That does it for the JD Show. I'm stepping on out of the studio, guys. Have yourselves a great Sunday. Enjoy the rest of your weekend. And I'll be with you again next weekend. 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

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Mama and daddy put their roots right here, cause this is where the car broke down. 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
1: ABC News, I'm Mike Dubusky. The slate of Democratic presidential primaries ahead of the 2028 election will look a little different. Yesterday, the Democratic National Committee voted to have South Carolina's primary come first on the calendar. However, before all that, the party will have to contend with the midterms in just a few weeks. USA Today Washington Bureau Chief and author Susan Page spoke on ABC's This Week.
2: We see this broad dissatisfaction in the Democratic Party, and age is part of it. The age of the leadership priorities are part of it. There's a rising generation that feels that Democrats haven't fought hard enough and haven't fought on the right issues. And Gaza and support for Israel has become another really divisive issue in this party.
1: At least six people were killed this weekend in Indiana amid widespread severe weather. Officials in Hamilton County now say the floodwaters are beginning to recede. And Tropical Storm Lala continues to weaken after it made its close brush with Hawaii overnight. This is ABC News.
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6: Here's your K-Country forecast. A heat advisory continues until 8 p.m. tonight. Daytime highs approaching 94 this afternoon under sunny skies. Southwesterly winds 8 to 15 miles per hour. Slight chance of thunderstorms. Tonight, lows level off around 73, mainly clear skies. That's your local forecast update. I'm meteorologist Jennifer Wojcicki from the K-Country Weather Center. Currently 91.
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Welcome to the Saloon with Mark Chestnut, and old flames have new names.

0: Luke Combs and BYU here inside the saloon. It was Thursday. He announced he is just letting the party roll on. Next year, the My Kind of Saturday Night Tour rolls on. He's already announced several stops, including Minneapolis, Dallas, Kansas City, Detroit, or just a few of those. You can go to his socials or his website to find out more. The party continues in 2027. Ella Langley, Tracy Lawrence, and Kip Moore coming up.
1: 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No trade or cash equivalent will be awarded for any contest prize. 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
3: Here's your K-Country forecast. A heat advisory continues until 8 p.m. tonight. Daytime highs approaching 94 this afternoon under sunny skies, southwesterly winds 8 to 15 miles per hour. Slight chance of thunderstorms. Tonight, lows level off around 73, mainly clear skies. That's your local forecast update. I'm meteorologist Jennifer Wojcicki from the K-Country Weather Center. Currently 91.
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0: His brand new album is called Signs. That is new music from Luke Bryan, Country and She Knows It. Critics have not been too kind to Luke Bryan about his new album, but he is a superstar in country music, and I imagine he will come back with a vengeance. Of course, he sells out every time he plays, and true Luke Bryan fans aren't worried about an album. They just want new music from Luke Bryan all the time. Luke Combs on the way. Zach Brown will throw in Josh Turner, and how about a classic from Roseanne Cash? Hang on.
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2: Here's your K-Country forecast. A heat advisory continues until 8 p.m. tonight. Mainly clear skies this afternoon with daytime highs approaching 95. Winds out of the southwest 5 to 10 miles per hour. Partly cloudy skies tonight, lows level off around 73. That's your local forecast update. I'm meteorologist Jennifer Wojcicki from the K-Country Weather Center. 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

0: Number one for Luke Combs, Sleepless in a Hotel Room here inside the Saloon. A guy who really doesn't even feel like he's a superstar, does he? He's still so down to earth and down home. Recently telling a podcaster that if he's not on stage singing, he's at home changing diapers. He's got three boys under the age of four, and he says, I'm building blocks, Legos, putting together toys, laying on the couch, making lunch, dinner, and taking naps with them. He says, then I go out and go to work and go sing for a couple of hours. It's a nice balance. Stella Lefty on the way, Clint Black and Zach Brown coming up.
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3: Here's your K-Country forecast. A heat advisory continues until 8 p.m. tonight. Mainly clear skies this afternoon with daytime highs approaching 95. Winds out of the southwest 5 to 10 miles per hour. Partly cloudy skies tonight, lows level off around 73. That's your local forecast update. I'm meteorologist Jennifer Wojcicki from the K-Country Weather Center. Right now, it's 93 degrees.
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0: Her name is Stella Lefty. The song is Boston. She will make her debut on the Grand Ole Opry stage the first week of September. That's a big step for that young artist. Full hour of country coming up. Vince Gill, Kenny, throw in John Anderson, Lady A, and how about new music from Kane Brown? As always, hit us up on our Facebook at RC Social Saloon. We'd love to get something on the jukebox for you.
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2: Fayette County Superintendent Dr. Demetrius Liggins has submitted his immediate retirement notice. The sudden decision follows months of financial scrutiny over an escalating $16 million budget shortfall and a recent Moody's credit rating downgrade. Liggins lashed out, accusing the school board of fraud and waste while declaring that he's blowing the whistle on the entire transition. Dr. Bill Bradford continues to serve as acting superintendent as the board reviews the leadership transition. Meanwhile, the Kentucky State Police Post 3 in Bowling Green is investigating a Saturday shooting in Warren County. Troopers responded to a Rocky Hill residence and found James Kevin Marr with critical gunshot wounds to his abdomen and legs. Marr was flown to a Kentucky medical center in critical condition. An arrested suspect is in custody, undergoing police questioning. I'm Travis Laird.
1: This is the Kentucky News Network.
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6: Here's your K-Country forecast. A heat advisory continues until 8 p.m. tonight. Mainly clear skies this afternoon with daytime highs approaching 95. Winds out of the southwest 5 to 10 miles per hour. Partly cloudy skies tonight, lows level off around 73. That's your local forecast update. I'm meteorologist Jennifer Wojcicki from the K-Country Weather Center. Right now, it's 93 degrees.
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7: Here's your K-Country forecast. A heat advisory continues until 8 p.m. tonight. Mainly clear skies this afternoon with daytime highs approaching 95. Winds out of the southwest 5 to 10 miles per hour. Partly cloudy skies tonight, lows level off around 73. That's your local forecast update. I'm meteorologist Jennifer Wojcicki from the K-Country Weather Center. Right now, it's 93 degrees.
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0: The latest from Kane Brown, that is Woman, here inside the saloon. Without Woman, what would we do to keep us in line and let us know exactly what we have to do? If it wasn't for my wife, I wouldn't know what my schedule was half the time. Full hour of country coming up. We'll throw in Zach Top, Dierks Bentley, Diamond Rio, and how about a banger, as the youngins would say, from Jason Aldean. Hang on.
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1: ABC News, I'm Mike Dabosky. Military officials, including Admiral Brad Cooper, are pushing back on reports of poor living conditions aboard the USS Abraham Lincoln, which hasn't been into port in more than 200 days. At least seven people are now confirmed dead in Indiana after days of severe rain leading to flooding. Mayor Chris Jensen of hard-hit Noblesville said many residents have been displaced.
2: We have numerous hotels and public facilities. So when we talk about sheltering, we're sheltering those in locations that already are established. They meet health code, they have bathrooms, they have privacy, they have bedding, they have food sources nearby.
1: Hawaii's Governor Josh Green now says the Big Island sustained the most damage after a close brush with Hurricane Lala this weekend. Some residents have been left without a home there.
3: 100 houses or more are damaged and lost. Thank God it appears that no one died.
1: Lala has since been downgraded into a tropical storm. This is ABC News.
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8: Here's your K-Country forecast. A heat advisory continues until 8 p.m. tonight. Mainly clear skies this afternoon with daytime highs approaching 95. Winds out of the southwest 5 to 10 miles per hour. Partly cloudy skies tonight, lows level off around 73. That's your local forecast update. I'm meteorologist Jennifer Wojcicki from the K-Country Weather Center. Right now, it's 93 degrees.
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Drake here inside the saloon. King George saying he's got about 5 or 6 years of touring left he's hoping to, but I don't think George is going to go out like the great Willie Nelson, where Willie is now in his mid-90s and he continues to tour and he still continues to sell tickets, people wanting to catch a glimpse of the redheaded stranger. And I've seen Willie Nelson so many times in my lifetime, always puts on a memorable show. Here's Carrie Underwood before he cheats in a full hour of country right now.

0: guess that'd be me. Who needs a heartache, baby? Who needs the pain? Who needs to hang around and take the blame?
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0: Lainey Wilson, John Mayer, phone, keys, wallet, here inside the saloon. That is their latest. Taylor Swift on the way, I Knew It, I Knew You. We'll throw in John Michael Montgomery with Life's a Dance. I imagine now being retired from the road, not actively touring. I don't think he's done a single show since he retired officially last December. I imagine, though, he has less time on his hands now being a granddaddy. His son-in-law, fellow country singer Travis Denning, and John's wife both had a little baby girl. And, of course, John Michael is a doting granddaddy. And Brett Eldridge, Don't You, coming up.
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0: The latest from Taylor Swift. It made a splash at country radio and made a splash when it was featured in the blockbuster this summer, Toy Story 5. Really made the movie, didn't it? I went and saw Toy Story 5 with my kids, my family, and loved the movie, but I loved it even more when they played that song. Not my favorite Toy Story movie, but it was pretty good. Dan and Shay on the way, Sawyer Brown and Luke Bryan with All My Friends.
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5: Here's your K-Country forecast. A heat advisory continues until 8 p.m. tonight. Mainly clear skies this afternoon with daytime highs approaching 95. Winds out of the southwest 5 to 10 miles per hour. Partly cloudy skies tonight, lows level off around 73. That's your local forecast update. I'm meteorologist Jennifer Wojcicki from the K-Country Weather Center. Right now, it's 93 degrees.
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1: Dan and Shay say so here inside the saloon. They have been teasing a brand new collaboration coming up. A short little video showed it online on TikTok and Facebook and Instagram of them singing with none other than Cody Johnson. Talk about two completely different styles. The little clip I heard of the song sounded pretty good. I'm excited to hear the whole thing. Stick around. Music on the way from Alabama. Bailey Zimmerman, Jody Messina, and we'll throw in Zach Top.
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0: heat advisory continues until 8 p.m. tonight. Lows level off around 73. Tonight, under partly cloudy skies, winds out of the west around 5 miles per hour. A blend of clouds and sun with fog and spots early tomorrow. Slight chance of thunderstorms. High temperatures reach up to 90. That's your local forecast update. I'm meteorologist Jennifer Wojcicki from the K-Country Weather Center. Currently, it's 91 degrees.
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0: Zach Topps out the Sanity here inside the saloon. Recently did some shows with Chris Stapleton to rave reviews. Chris Stapleton is one of these guys who just loves authentic music. Doesn't matter what kind of music you play. It was Chris Stapleton who performed with Guns N' Roses, Knocking on Heaven's Door, a couple of weekends ago. I saw that video online, and he had brought out Zach Topp to open for him. He even brought Zach Topp out to do a couple of songs with him as well. Alan Jackson on the way, Ella Langley, and Dierks Bentley coming up.
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0: Ella Langley, Be Her, here inside the saloon. Stick around, Alabama on the way. We'll throw in Bailey Zimmerman with Chevy Silverado, and Billy Currington says, I got a feeling. Hang tight.
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3: Here's your K-Country forecast. A heat advisory continues until 8 p.m. tonight. Lows level off around 73. Tonight, under partly cloudy skies, winds out of the west around 5 miles per hour. A blend of clouds and sun, with fog and spots early tomorrow, slight chance of thunderstorms, high temperatures reach up to 90. That's your local forecast update. I'm meteorologist Jennifer Wojcicki from the K-Country Weather Center. Currently, it's 91 degrees.
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0: The latest from Bailey Zimmerman and Chevy Silverado here inside the saloon. It could be a great case study and a good example of, do you become famous way too fast? Bailey Zimmerman, of course, got discovered off of TikTok, and it seems as if his skyrocketing of stardom just started right away. He was on the road with Morgan Wallen, and then, of course, he got himself in some trouble when he got too inebriated to perform with Luke Bryan. And now he's canceling his show. Well, then he trashed that hotel room. Now he's canceling his tour in the UK. People are wondering what's up with him, if he's taking some time off from the road. If he is, more power to him. I hope he gets some rest. Hey, if you love the history of country music and stories behind the greatest country songs of all time, join us at Cassidy Country, the greatest country songs of all time and the stories behind them, on Facebook and TikTok.
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